is so crazy. And I just thank you for hanging out with me tonight. Those of you in the South Florida area, remember, it's all about the third annual Caribbean Celebrity Basketball Tournament at VEH Youth Enrichment Center. 7,000 Miramar Parkway in Miramar, Florida. Doors open at midday. And right after that, it's a reggae vibe showcase, so it's a full day. I gotta get some rest so I can be there. I'd love if you could join me.

I'll tell you where I'm going. I'm going to bed. Feel free to join me. We can meet up in dreamland. My name is DJ Kevin Stew, and I normally do it to you, for you, and with you. Monday, Tuesday, and Wednesday on the night shift from 10 to midnight Eastern time. This was just a special thing, for no special reason. Happy holiday weekend to you here in the US. Memorial weekend it is. Those of you going out to the Caribbean Celebrity All-Star Game, big ups. I'll see you there. Those of you going to White Tees and Blue Jeans event, Breezing on the Bay, out in Pembroke Pines, I'll see you there. That's on Monday. But if you're not going to any of those, it's right here, and it's right here. I'll see you Monday night, right after Real Rockers with Moana. Take care, be good, and if you can't be good at it. I'm out of here.

Good morning, good morning, good morning. Happy hump day to you. Like I said, welcome to the special midnight mix. Yeah, I felt inspired tonight. Or should I say this morning? Kicking us off a little Chevelle Franklin. It's called Here I Am.

Cynthia Sloss. And Cynthia Sloss. That's the title of the track, I Believe I'm Gonna Love You. Good morning to you, those of you hanging out.

This is Babyface. 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Yeah, I have to put on a late night voice.

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0: 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In the name of love.

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It's a perfect combination. Just like me with you right now.

This is the Four Tops. As it trickled down the window, if ever I love there was, and in a moment, oh, if ever.

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It's the Global Digital Family, or the Global BS Family.

It's lead singer, Mr. AJ Brown. There may be time. He also provides supporting vocals on this track. Just be strong. It's called Child of the King.

or there's no way I'm qualified to apply for this job. What if you wish? You can put your name so I know who I'm interacting with. In front of the mirror, mirror, in front of the mirror, mirror, in front of the mirror, yeah. Right in front of the mirror. KevinStew.com is the place where you're invited to have acceptance through enlightenment. In front of the mirror, yeah. Right in front of the mirror, make a bomb, drop it to the ground. Tonight we'll be looking at self-limiting beliefs. So watch your face. Make a bomb, drop it, drop it. Do you know what that is? Drop it on. Ever heard of it? It is one of those things that we all go through at some point in time, but never really recognize. Just that you know, the phone lines are open, and they always are. 773-789-STEW gets you in touch. 773-789-7839. You can call, text, WhatsApp, Telegram from anywhere in the world. Share your views with me. You can tell me who is the baddest of them all. Luna Spark and Electrify. Track called Mirror. Thank you to them for kicking us off tonight. Drop it to the ground, drop it on up your waist. Give them west, don't watch your face. Give them west. Okay, so what if you wish? You can put your name so I know who I'm interacting with. In front of the mirror, mirror, in front of the mirror, mirror, in front of the mirror, yeah. Right in front of the mirror. KevinStew.com is the place where you're invited to have acceptance through enlightenment. In front of the mirror, yeah. Right in front of the mirror, make a bomb, drop it to the ground. Tonight we'll be looking at self-limiting beliefs. So watch your face. Make a bomb, drop it, drop it. Do you know what that is? Drop it on. Ever heard of it? Give them west, don't watch your face. Give them west. It is one of those things that we all go through at some point in time, but never really recognize. Just that you know, the phone lines are open, and they always are. 773-789-STEW gets you in touch. 773-789-7839. You can call, text, WhatsApp, Telegram from anywhere in the world. Share your views with me. You can tell me who is the baddest of them.

0: thank you to them for kicking us off tonight.
1: Drop it to the ground, drop it on up your waist. Give them west, don't watch your face. Give them west.
0: Okay, so, you know, there's a thing that some of us go through from time to time, and I don't even know why, to be honest. I've looked into it sometimes, and I've come up with my own conclusions. But what say you? Apparently, with researchers and psychologists all over the world looking into things like self-limiting beliefs, they've come up with some

0: very interesting theories and done some really mind-blowing studies. And one of them, according to CNBC, says that your brain may be sabotaging your financial or career success. And that actually has something to do with how you were raised. What? But as soon as you read it and you stop and think about it for a moment, you might go, wait, these people might be onto something. So, before I go into that, let me take a quick look at self-limiting beliefs. PositivePsychology.com says there are times when we've written ourselves off or passed up on opportunities due to beliefs like, I'm too old to do that, or there's no way I'm qualified to apply for this job. I can't go talk to him. He's out of my league, or her, as the case may be. Whether you're questioning your credentials when applying for a job or balking at the chance to strike up a conversation with someone good-looking. That has happened to me on a number of occasions, believe it or not. Your apprehensions may be highlighting something about your self-beliefs. Now, false and self-limiting beliefs can stifle progress towards achieving goals or prevent us from living our ideal lives. Thankfully, they're a core of competent and of a core component of many psychological treatments involves helping us to undo these unhelpful beliefs so that we can start living life to the fullest. Now, the problem comes up if you don't see yourself living this life to the fullest, which is what we're trying to fix with the self-limiting beliefs. You get it? So, as we go through this particular article, it will explore the different origins of false and self-limiting beliefs and some therapeutic treatment options to help overcome them. Now, before going on, well, actually, let me just jump right into it. So, what are self-limiting and false beliefs? There is no universally agreed upon definition of false and self-limiting beliefs. There are plenty of examples in popular press to inform our thinking. In an exploration of barriers to the world of business, Blackman in 2018 writes that self-limiting beliefs are, quote, assumptions or perceptions that you've got about yourself and about the way the world works. These assumptions are self-limiting because in some way they're holding you back from achieving what you're capable of. You know, when people talk about you're not living up to your potential, it's funny how someone else can see it, but you can't. Crazy, right? Or is it that we're going crazy? Looking at research, we may also consider the closely related notion of maladaptive beliefs, which are central foci for treatment in many forms of cognitive behavioral therapy. Bowden and colleagues in 2012 note that these beliefs have the potential to be central to one's identity, negatively biased, inaccurate, and rigid. Now, taken together, we can consider false or self-limiting beliefs to be negative, potentially difficult to change, and somehow preventing us from achieving our goals or being as happy as we could be. Now, imagine this for a moment. You are happy now, and there's a possibility that you could be much happier. Only if you made a few changes, which required you to step out of what you know to be your comfort zone. Oh, you mean actually step into my boss's office and ask for a raise? I can't do that. I don't deserve it. Well, why would I deserve a raise? Look at all these people that are here. What am I doing so different that I deserve a raise and they don't? I'd have to ask for a raise for everybody, not just for me. Well, wouldn't that fall under the umbrella of a self-limiting belief? You deserve that raise. Why don't you deserve that raise? Aren't you working your butt off? You don't know what everybody else is doing unless you do know what everybody else is doing and getting paid for it. Maybe some of them are doing less. Are they? Because in every office situation, that we tend to find that someone just barely pulling their weight, and you have the ones that look like they have no life outside of this bit, outside of this job. And that is all that they do. And they put their all into it. Would they be deserving of such a raise? Would they be deserving of asking for such a raise? Yeah. But if you're that individual that says, I don't deserve it because I could do more. Well, you're limiting yourself. Or you're that individual that says, boy, you know, I've been seeing this person and wow, I'd love to talk with them. It might not go anywhere, but just to know that I can talk with this person. But look at me. Look at my car. Look at the job I do. I can't. She looks so well put together. They have this fancy vehicle that they drive and so much going on for them, but they put on their underwear just like you, one foot at a time. Oh yeah. Or maybe they don't wear any, and that should make you even more comfortable. Just walk up to them and say, hey, you know, whatever. Because it's funny, as much as, looking back in my life, as much as I'm a shy guy, which is why I do a talk show, you know, because I'm shy. So, as much as I'm a shy guy, there have been many an occasion where I have just walked up to someone and said, hey, you know, you look amazing today. I don't know if anybody else told you, but I just wanted you to know. And I kept it moving. Or I would say, hi, how are you? What do you do? My name is, not Slim Shady, but Kevin. You know, I just wanted to say hi. You know, I've seen you a few times. I just thought I'd say hi. And let the chips fall where they may. You're not expecting, well, maybe that is a problem. The expectation. Because you're expecting something to happen, because the storybooks say that it should happen, and Disney says, and Hollywood says, and they all say, but at what point do you stop to say, hey? Hey, Marlon. At what point do you stop to say, you know, I got this. I can do this. I'm deserving of this. I want to say big ups to Marlon, Reggae Global Radio General Manager, locked in right now. You can check out Marlon's broadcast. It's called Real Rockers. It happens every Monday and Wednesday at 7 p.m. Eastern. Reggae Global Radio and affiliates. Marlon is like a walking, talking music encyclopedia. You can talk to this man about music history from here till next year. Trust me, this guy here, yeah. Marlon says, some of my co-workers don't wear underwear. How do you know this, Marlon? Quick question. Are they telling you that, like, the who did that song? Byron Lee and the Dragonairs? Or Fab Five? Don't wear none. I think it was Byron Lee. They're telling you that they're not wearing any? What's going on here? What kind of co-workers you work with? Are these male or female co-workers? I have so many questions, Marlon. So, here it is, we end up with these self-limiting beliefs. So, how do they develop? Now, there's a meme that is out there in the world. It says, a lot of pain that we are dealing with are really only thoughts. Let that sink in for a moment. A lot of the pain that we're dealing with, some of the pain that we're feeling right now, they're just thoughts. So if you were to think differently, it could be something else. The pain could go away. A good first step to understanding where and how false and self-limiting beliefs develop is by considering them according to a systematic framework. One such framework, commonly employed throughout psychology and sociology research, is Rokeach hierarchical system of beliefs. Now, according to this framework, an individual's inventory of beliefs can be structured according to 5 levels, depending on their level of importance. Marlon says he was told by his co-workers that they don't wear underwear, and 98% of them are female, which means 3 out of the 4. How you get it? I'm playing Marlon. I don't even know how many people you work with. The most central forms of belief, referred to as type A beliefs, are those that we consider unchallengeable common sense. For instance, the average person knows and will not question who their family members are or where they live. In contrast, type E beliefs, the most peripheral beliefs, are largely matters of taste that are not strongly tied to the rest of your belief system. They are also more likely to be subject to change. Examples of such beliefs include your preferred brand of toilet paper, or whether or not to enjoy broccoli. Those are your type E beliefs. Now, relevant to a consideration of false and self-limiting beliefs, Rokeach would classify as type B and type C beliefs. Now, your type B beliefs, sometimes known as primitive beliefs or core beliefs, are typically core beliefs about ourselves that others' opinions can neither confirm nor deny. These beliefs often characterize our self-image and self-esteem. They may also lie below the levels of our awareness and unconsciously dictate our decision-making. Some of these examples include, I'm a funny person, or nobody likes me. I am capable of overcoming challenges, and things like, I deserve the bad things that happen to me. You've heard some of these people, some people say these things at some point in time, I'm pretty sure. Beliefs such as these are particularly vulnerable to being shaped during our early development, such as via the messages we receive from our parents and caregivers about our self-worth. Potential and deservingness of unconditional love. How many of us have, as children, were told, you deserve the world, you deserve the best, or there's nothing that you cannot do? I remember one time, and it stuck with me forever after that, I was doing something and I got frustrated with it, and my mother said, try and try and try again. And I still remained frustrated, and she said, hold on, did you do your best? And I said, yeah, but I just not getting, wait, did you do your best? Yes. Well, when men on earth have done their best, angels in heaven can do no better. And I'm like, oh my goodness. That means I have, they can't, this can't be. So it was mind blowing. I was confused and it stuck with me for a very long time. But here's what I took away from that. It's as good as I can do it. And if someone else can do it better, that means that they have the capacity to do it better, which doesn't take anything away from me, but I had to grow up to learn that. So some of us haven't grown up yet, and we haven't gotten to that point and where we can say, hey, you know, this ain't gonna work. You know, I'm a stick with, I can't do it. All parts of me are shite, you know. All parts of me. Importantly, before we take a break, importantly, researchers believe that type B beliefs tend to constitute global judgments about who we are and what we're capable of achieving, they can trickle down to affect our beliefs relevant to specific situations we may be facing. For example, imagine a single woman named Haley who is considering approaching an attractive man in a bar. Let's say his name is Kevin. Haley often expresses how badly she wishes to meet a romantic partner. So her friends by her side are eagerly encouraging her to walk over and introduce herself. Haley, however, is hesitant. She expresses concerns that her appearance doesn't compare to the other women in the bar. Her friends, incredulous, assure her she looks beautiful, but still, Haley cannot shake the feeling that she will be rejected based on her looks. Unbeknownst to Haley, there's a primitive type B belief underlying her present belief that her looks are not up to par. Growing up, her parents would often make comparisons between her and her sister. In their comparisons, often made in the presence of friends and family, Haley was the brains, her sister the beauty. Now, while these comparisons were never intended to be malicious, they shaped young Haley's beliefs about her self-image, leading her to her current predicament and self-limiting belief that she is not attractive enough to approach the man at the bar. So Kevin sits there and sips on his drink and just does his thing. This is what somewhat innocuous, it's one of those innocuous examples of how the messages reinforced to us as children may shape our beliefs. It is not hard to imagine how insecure attachments or the experience of neglect or abuse during childhood may have devastating effects on our primitive beliefs. These effects may subsequently drive a host of false and self-limiting beliefs in specific situations. Additionally, because these primitive type B beliefs are so central to our belief system, second only to beliefs about our name and where we live, they can be incredibly challenging to surface and shake without professional psychological support. We're gonna let that settle in for a moment and take a quick break. And in this break, we're gonna say sayonara to those on Facebook Live, those who are locked in on Clubhouse. Come on over to KevinStew.com for the remainder of the broadcast. Jump on in into the Stew Pot. Let me hear from you. You know, interact with me. And again, the Stew Pot is what others call a chat room, but because we're fancy over here on KevinStew.com, we call it the Stew Pot. It's where we keep things interactive and bubbling. Hubert, how you doing, brethren? Much love to you, Hubert. Thank you for the continuous support. Listen, this guy right here, one of my biggest supporters. And Tina, just click on where your name is below the text box and you can change it there. Thank you. You can remain anonymous too. Much love to you, Hubert. Come on over to KevinStew.com for the remainder of the broadcast, please. I love for you to hang out with me over there. And before we go, though, just a quick reminder to visit the store, my store. Which store? My Mary Kay store. Yes, I am an independent Mary Kay consultant. And as a Mary Kay consultant, I just want y'all to know it's not just about the women, it's about the men. And I got into it for the skincare. So here's a deal. For men, you have beard care and face care and fragrances. So ladies, get that man in your life something from my store. That man could be your neighbor, your cousin, your brother, your father, your uncle, your teacher, whomever. Doesn't really matter. Could be your boss. Just go to marykay.com/KevinStew and see the list of things that are there. And remember, skincare is for everyone. So primarily, I deal with skincare. And I have some stuff here in my inventory that could work for you, especially botanicals. I'm more into the natural stuff than anything else. And Mary Kay has a line of those too. For anyone needing to balance their skin tone, check this out. There's a thing called CC cream, and it works for men and women alike. And it's not that heavy powder kind of a thing. It's really light. This woman on the picture that you're looking at on the screen, that's a real picture. She came by my house one day as a friend of mine, did a little pampering session with her and her son. They got their hands done. They did some basic work on their face. They got a facial, and she put on the CC cream, and she loves it. She absolutely loves it. It balances out the skin tone, and it just a little bit goes a long way. So visit the Mary Kay store, marykay.com/Kevin Stew, and see what you like. 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I'll get connected with you and make sure you get it. 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

0: 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In chemistry, I learned that no one likes me. In English, I learned that I'm disgusting. And in physics, I learned that I'm a loser.
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0: 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So you don't even need to worry about missing out on anything. And if you know anybody that missed out, just send them to KevinStew.com tomorrow. It'll be there. You'll see the post and everything is available. You can just go to the post and you can listen to or watch the whole broadcast. The sound of Rachel David Lee bringing us back from the break. It's called Make Me Feel So Good. Facebook Live, deuces to you. Clubhouse, catch you later. I'll get a little bit of brata tonight. You got a little bit something extra, didn't you? All right. Back to business. So, we're looking at self-limiting beliefs. Numbers to call, numbers to text, 773-789-STEW. That's 773-789-7839. Okay, so before the break, it was mentioned that some of the things that the mindset that Haley in the scenario had pretty much came from things that her parents said to her as a little girl, as she was growing up, doing comparisons with her and her sister. And this laid the foundation for that self-limiting belief that has taken her into her adulthood. So she couldn't go talk to that handsome guy in the bar that we called Kevin. And so missing out on that opportunity. And Kevin was probably sitting there thinking, boy, Haley's kind of cute. We don't know. We'll never find out because Haley didn't make that step. And Kevin probably sees her with her girlfriends and think, you know what? You never walk up to that woman in the crowd of her girlfriends because you never know what's going to happen. It's going to look ugly if she turns you down because it's not just her turning you down. It's her and the whole crew. And, you know, so even then, Kevin probably had some self-limiting beliefs too why he didn't say something to Haley. We don't know. But just know that self-limiting beliefs exist. Now, according to Rokish and Rokish's framework, type C beliefs, which are somewhat more peripheral than type B, can also trickle down to produce false and self-limiting beliefs. Type C beliefs are referred to as authority beliefs. These are beliefs we accept based on their having come from a trusted authority. Examples such as scholars, business leaders, religious figures in the community, or even publications such as newspapers. One would hope that the authority figures we choose can be trusted to provide us with accurate information that will serve us well in life. However, we need only turn to those around us to know that is not the case. Can you think of a friend or family member who has invested in a get-rich-quick scheme, all because it was touted by a charismatic guru? Or perhaps they cling to what you believe to be an outdated belief that they learned at church or school. We all have one of those, at least one of those friends. These are just examples of authority beliefs. And again, while more malleable than primitive beliefs, they may trickle down to affect our beliefs in more day-to-day situations. For instance, imagine if Haley, the same girl from the bar that we talked about before the break, yeah, her. Imagine if she were to resist approaching the man at the bar on the basis of her belief that it was the responsibility of the man to approach a woman if they find him attractive. Now we know that this is what a lot of society says is supposed to happen. So when a woman steps to a man in a bar, party, club, wherever, it's like so far-fetched. Because we move away from the fact that men and women are people and they have eyes and they have things that they like when they see them. And as such, do have the aspiration to achieve that thing, to get that thing, to acquire that thing. And so they go after it. It's not a man thing or a woman thing, but society says it is. And so, if this was her belief, then it could be indicative of a type 2 belief surrounding Haley's gender-related identity as a woman, stemming from what she observed from female role models as she was growing up. See how that works? Now, alternatively, if this situation could stem from her belief in the questionable teachings of a weekly newspaper columnist who advises on love and dating. Now, if so, this might be a type C self-limiting belief that unnecessarily prevents Haley from meeting what could be the love of her life, or at least the best 10 minutes of it. Again, this is a fairly innocuous example. However, to understand the extent to which authority figures can negatively influence beliefs, one need only look to the harrowing experiences of cult survivors. You can find documentaries and memoirs all over the place, and their journeys of struggling to detach from harmful belief systems that have dictated to them for many years of their life. Think about it. The Branch Davidians. Dude there in Guyana. You know, there are so many. All January 6th insurrection. You know, what could I say? Now, since we have a better understanding of false and self-limiting beliefs, let's look a little bit at some of the different therapeutic options for combating them, starting with rational emotive behavior therapy, known as REBT. It has existed since the 1950s. You've never heard of it? No worries. We'll talk a little bit about it right now. And it's targeted at helping patients identify negative or irrational thought patterns that affect their behaviors. Given this focus, it is particularly well-suited as a treatment option for those struggling with false or self-limiting beliefs. At the foundation of REBT is what is known as the ABC model. Using this model, REBT can help clients surface, trace and challenge a range of self-limiting beliefs. To illustrate, let's look at another example. So, Tom recently submitted a report for his boss to review. The following day, he receives the report back via email and notices his boss has written many comments and made many changes. Before looking at the feedback closely, Tom feels sad and worthless and experiences negative thoughts about his capabilities relative to his colleagues. In reality, the feedback and adjustments made to Tom's report may include a combination of useful and constructive suggestions for improving his work, as well as compliments on what he did well. Now, despite this, Tom has prematurely succumbed to false beliefs about his abilities. Now, we can track Tom's experience of receiving this report using REBT's ABC model going this route. A is the activating event that triggers negative thoughts. And in this example, the activating event was Tom receiving the feedback from his boss. B is the false irrational belief, B for the belief, that is formed following the activating event. And in this example, Tom's potentially false belief that is that he is ineffective at his job. So we have A being the activating agent and B being the belief. Now then we have C, which is the consequence that flows from the irrational thoughts. And in this example, the consequence is Tom's experience of sadness, worthlessness, and ineffectiveness. A being what? The activating agent. B being belief and C being the consequence. Now, it's not hard to see how We can become the authors of our own misery when activating events trigger false or self-limiting beliefs unnecessarily. And so many times we have had these experiences and continue to have them. Just because, let's take for example, communicating by text. And because, I don't know, a punctuation mark was left out, a space was placed in the wrong place in the sentence or in a paragraph somewhere or in the statement, and it is read incorrectly, it can ruin your whole day because you were riding high and you were expecting this response from this person and then it came and you read it wrong. What the sender was saying and what you were reading are the same words, but interpreted differently. And that may just very well be because of your self-limiting beliefs. And in a world of texting, in the world of social media and digital communication, these are the things that can happen on a regular. Now, thankfully, REBT practitioners draw on a range of techniques to help interrupt the false and self-limiting beliefs that may flow from any of these three stages. For instance, got a message, E, all of the above. We didn't have a D. It's A, B, and C. We didn't have a D. So how you get to E, all of the above? It's D, all of the above. I don't like your alphabet. So, thankfully, REBT practitioners draw on a range of techniques. And these, for instance, therapists can teach their clients strategies to address activating agents, your A's, such as problem-solving skills or mindfulness exercises to interrupt or bring attention to initial negative thoughts. To address the irrational beliefs, the B's, therapists will often teach cognitive restructuring techniques discussed in relation to cognitive behavioral therapy. And I've talked about that in another broadcast before, and we may look a little bit at it tonight if we have enough time. And address the consequences, C, such as negative emotions. They may teach relaxation or techniques to self-soothe. Like tapping. You ever did tapping? Where you just take the tip of your finger and tap the center of your head lightly over a period of time. It does this thing to relax. An REBT therapist, for example, might work with Tom to recognize when he is prematurely getting swept up in negative thoughts by teaching him to practice mindful awareness. That is, the therapist can teach Tom to catch himself having premature reactions to thoughts before a strong emotional response sets in. And again, remember, the response is the C to the ABC. A, the activating agent, B, the belief, and C, the consequence. Yeah. So before the consequence sets in, to stop what happened with A and B and redirect. And doing so would serve to rectify that activating agent and spare Tom the unnecessary misery, because it now changes the belief. False and self-limiting beliefs often fall under the umbrella of cognitive distortions, tackled by a cognitive behavioral therapy. And among these distortions are the acts of disqualifying positive events, overgeneralizing, and mind reading. We just love the mind readers. Now, to tackle these, CBT therapists will draw on a range of techniques that facilitate cognitive restructuring, or cognitive reframing. These approaches form a core part of many CBT approaches that consider and amend how we attend, interpret, reason, reflect, and make sense of events. There are many different cognitive restructuring techniques which you can search for and research on your own. My job is to stimulate your appetite, not satisfy your hunger. So I'll give you a little bit to start you off. But the rest of the work, you're going to need to put in some work yourself. You want some answers? You're going to have to go digging. I don't often have the time to give you all what I have found, because I probably won't even get through all of my information tonight. So, there are many different cognitive restructuring techniques. And one of them, actually, particularly relevant to addressing false and self-limiting beliefs, is Socratic questioning. Now, this involves asking ourselves a series of focused, open-minded, or open-ended questions that encourage us to reflect on our thoughts. By doing this, we challenge black and white thinking and ensure that our thoughts are based on sound logic before allowing them to dictate our emotions and behaviors. Now, again, when it comes to logic, that can be a little bit skewed too, because the belief system that we grew up with and how we rationalize things may be skewed based on our upbringing. So there can be a little bit of a challenge there. But examples of Socratic questions include, what is the evidence for this thought? Could I be making any assumptions here? Is this thought based on an emotional reaction or the evidence in front of me? And you can apply these questions to a number of things, including jealousy. And if we think about it for a moment, when you look at jealousy, you're really comparing yourself to someone else unnecessarily. Well, majority of the time, unnecessarily. And so you end up activating an emotion based on a belief, and then the consequence is how you end up. So stop yourself before you get to the consequence part. Stop yourself before you decide on settling on a course of action, a response that is not going to work out good for anyone. Ask those questions. What's the evidence for this thought? Are we making assumptions? Is this thought based on an emotional reaction, or is it based on the evidence that is right here presented? To illustrate the effectiveness of the Socratic questioning, let's go back to Haley in the bar. And then after this, we're going to take a quick break. So Haley might catch herself having doubts about her appearance and begin reflecting on them critically. She might pause to ask herself whether her judgments about her appearance are really accurate. And in doing so, she might consider the evidence for her and against and for her and against and recall her friends telling her how nice she looks. So she recalls the evidence about her saying, she recalls what she says about her not looking great, and then focuses on what her friends say about her actually looking great. Now, she might also stop to consider whether she is making preconceived assumptions about the man's preferences, what his impression of her will be, or whether his opinion of her is even important. Now, we're getting somewhere with Haley, because let me say this, and if y'all take nothing else away from this broadcast tonight, take this. When And it goes back to what my mother said. When men on earth have done their best, angels in heaven can do no better. When you say that you're setting out to do something and you do it, it's you doing it, regardless of anything else or anyone else. You're getting what you set out to do done. And that's all that matters. Because whatever happens after that, that's something new. So if it is that you intend to introduce yourself to this person, do it. And if you crash and burn, so be it. You have done what you have set out to do. Mission accomplished. Anything after that, if it works out that she gives you her number or he gives you his number and y'all become great friends, that is icing on the cake. But the cake is the act itself that you thought of and executed. And many of us don't get to do that thing that we wanted to do, and we turn around and regret not doing that thing because of that self-limiting belief. That thought of someone reacting how you think they're going to react when the thing didn't happen yet for them to react to it. How often does that happen? So most CBT therapists will be skilled at Socratic questioning and can teach this technique to their clients struggling with false or self-limiting beliefs. But if you haven't made your way to one of these cognitive behavioral therapists, you know, you can start by learning the information, reading the information, and looking into scenarios as they are presented by these psychologists, by these therapists that have written these articles and addressed some of these topics all over. Because the information is there, it's right at our fingertips, literally. So, we're going to take a quick break. When we come back, we're going to look at that information that we started off with. That article that CNBC had about our brain sabotaging our financial or career success, and it being due to how we were raised. And then we're going to apply some of what we have learned about our cognitive behavior, some about our self-limiting beliefs, and see if we can aspire to greater things without limiting ourselves based on what we were initially shown. Basically, what we initially have come to learn. So, when we come back from the break, we do that, right? Call your friends, tell your friends, friends of your enemies of your friends, and your enemies too. Tell them to be a part of this. Because this is great. It's information for everyone. 773-789-STU gets you in touch. Use up the number. 773-789-7839. You can call, you can text, you can WhatsApp, you can Telegram. If none of these work for you and you want to use Skype, you can do that too. Kevin.stew is a Skype handle. So you can find me. You have no excuses. And of course, go to kevinstew.com, jump into the stew pot and be interactive. I realize that you can't actually change your name right now. I'll look into that a little bit later. Get in touch with the tech crew and we'll see if we can sort that out. But hey, you can still go there and make your comments. All right, we'll be right back after these messages.
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2: 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Teddy Greaves Jr. with 6 brand new songs out now on his brand new EP, Teddy Greaves Jr. with songs you know and love like Can You Stop the Rain? 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Wait Too Long. 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
5: Hey, yo, this is Caramante letting you know that right about now you are logged on to DJ Kevin Stew on the night shift. Don't.

Welcome back to Real Talk, right on the night shift with DJ Kevin Stew. Thank you to all the affiliates. Thank you to all the sponsors. As we continue to address self-limiting beliefs. So, think about this. Your brain could be that thing sabotaging your financial or your career success. And it all has to do with how you were raised. Is that one of the most mind-blowing things you've ever heard in your life? If not, cool. I understand. It doesn't have to be. But let's dive into this a little bit. So, money is and can be one of the harder things to talk about. A 2021 report by researchers at George Washington University showed that 50% of surveyed U.S. adults felt stressed when discussing their personal finances, and 60% expressed anxiety just thinking about their finances. I am definitely anxious when it comes to my finances. Speaking of which, do remember, advertising is available on the Night Shift with DJ Kevin Stew and also on kevinstew.com. Go ahead and contact me, 773-789-STEW, and we can make arrangements. I can send you the ad schedule, and you can decide how you want to set up your package because it is customizable like that. So, there is advertising available. Sponsorship spots are available too. All right, cool. Now, with that being said, we get back to the matter at hand. It is often true enough for high earners or people who have earned a steady paycheck for decades on end. And according to Ed Combs, if that's how his name is pronounced, a couples therapist who specializes in financial therapy, there's a psychological explanation for it. Your anxiety around money is often deeply tied to your childhood experiences with financial stability. Let that sink in for a moment. What's more, Combs added, what you think you're capable of achieving as an adult is often directly influenced by how much money your parents made when you were a child. And your brain might not be able to let go of that idea. Meaning, when you do find success, you might subconsciously sabotage yourself to get back to a place of financial familiarity because you don't know that

place. And here's why. Think for a second about what you'll realistically be able to achieve for the rest of your career. What type of job could you one day have? How much money might you make? Odds are, your answer is pretty close to the level of success your parents or grandparents or your guardians enjoyed when you were a child. Psychologically, you have to overcome that to see that you can make a difference. The phenomenon has some fascinating implications. If your parents had standard day jobs when you were a child, for example, you might find it harder to take the leap into launching a side hustle or growing into a full-time gig. Or if you grew up in a lower or middle-class household, you might have a tough time envisioning a direct path towards greater wealth as an adult. If you grew up in a wealthy household, you might be just as self-constrained by the social expectations of your family and peers, says Preston Cherry, an assistant professor of personal financial planning at the University of Wisconsin, Green Bay. For instance, you might feel drawn to a small school or community college that particularly excels in a field that you want to study, but your social upbringing might dissuade you from it. Think of the royal family and who they might want to be involved with. Community college is frowned upon in certain social circles, but that's what your environment told you, Cherry says, adding that making choices based on how they'll be perceived socially can lead you to start overlooking your own well-being, your goals, and your own practicality. Let me stop here for a moment, or pause here for a moment, and address that a little bit. I had this discussion with someone, if it wasn't today, it was yesterday, about education and institutions of education. So, an individual that looks up some information on YouTube and learns how to do a thing, is that individual any less informed or any less educated than someone that went to an Ivy League college and did the very same information and got the very same learning? Which one is more educated? Because now we're talking about knowledge and application of said knowledge. And that individual who went on did some research on their own and learned how to do that thing may very well be more adept at doing that thing than the individual that went to that Ivy League college to learn how to do it, just because of how they have to apply it. You know, necessity is the mother of invention, right? And so you have a lot of these multimillionaires that are multimillionaires today because of a thought. And they had the need to present a thing. And that thing just blew up. And they became multimillionaires. And the person that went to college and had the hundreds of thousands of dollars in student loans can't repay it for the duration of their work life because, what? They're limited to what they learned there? So, when it comes to knowledge, how do you put a dollar value on that? How do you weigh that against someone else's knowledge? I digress. Ultimately, Combs says, a deeply held belief that you're capable of a limited amount can lead to plenty of self-sabotage. Now, if you go back to my example, the individual that went and learned something themselves and applied it for their own use, and it does well, that individual may be asked to go to a Fortune 500 company to do that very same thing. But because they're saying, but I didn't go to college to learn this, I don't know how to, but you're doing it. You have done it and you have been doing it.
I just want you to come here and do it. This is what the company is saying to this individual. But they're limiting themselves just because they have only thought about themselves in a little bubble doing this thing and thinking that it's only reaching the extent of this little bubble. What they're saying here is that you need to break free of that self-limiting belief, because others are recognizing that you have the capability to do what they're asking you to do because you're doing it already. So people will raise their levels of success financially and or social status-wise, but it will feel unfamiliar to them to such a great extent that they will unconsciously start to bring themselves back down to a level that feels more psychologically familiar. Cherry says there are three primary symptoms associated with this kind of financial or career self-sabotage. And I dare to say you can go ahead and expand it past financial and careers. But as the text says, as the article says, you know, it's financial and career. Cherry says holding on to excess money due to fear are symptoms associated with this kind of financial self-sabotage. Not seeking new money-making opportunities because you don't feel capable of handling them. Being less likely to take financial risks than those around you. These are the three things. And if you grew up in a home with scarcity of money, then you may carry that into adulthood. You may not pursue money abundance because you may not think that you're worthy of money. If you're unable to see your true value and self-worth, you struggle to even believe that you can negotiate a raise or wrangle yourself a promotion. And if you don't think you're capable of that, Cherry adds, you almost assuredly won't believe in your own ability to launch a successful side hustle or entrepreneurial venture. So then, what do you do? Or is there anything that you can do about it? Well, the first step, as cliche as it may sound, is acceptance. And y'all know my motto. You heard me mention it at the beginning of the broadcast. You hear me mention it all over the place, all the time. Have acceptance through enlightenment. And the first step is acceptance. Coam says you have to acknowledge that this phenomenon is actually affecting you. And grieve the opportunities you have missed over the years. Then, through conversations with a trusted, empathetic individual, like a therapist, you can pinpoint how exactly these types of thoughts affect you and start to work towards changing them. One of those big shifts that the lens of therapy brings is that it's less about telling people how they should feel and more about inviting people into a self-reflective process. Now that way, according to Coombs, they're starting to come to their own conclusions. And that change comes from within them. Supportive friends can help you too. Surround yourself with people who encourage you to believe in yourself. You know what they say, iron sharpens iron? The other thing is, ornithological creatures of similar plumage agglutinate. So, in everyday terms, birds of a feather flock together. And if you want to be able to ascend out of a place where, or ascend to a place where you can see yourself, but you are not there yet, go ahead and associate yourself with people that are there so you can get used to feeling the feeling of being there. How about that for a thought? Having these external validations comes and become an internal reality. So if you don't have people in your life that are telling you that you're capable of doing more, then you have to develop that within you. And despite what some people would think, that is a little bit harder to do. Cherry also recommends investing time into financial literacy. The more you learn about how money works, the less likely you are to excessively stress about it.
He notes that personal finance education in schools could be a particularly helpful way to nip this phenomenon in the bud for today's children, giving them a potentially more positive relationship with money from an early age. We don't find that happening in our inner city schools. We don't. Some of our more affluent neighborhoods may have a program that addresses that. And this is how they manage to keep that kind of resource available in that community. See how that works? And there are some cultures that teach this. They don't teach it in the school, they teach it in the home. And again, it is knowledge that is earned, that is learned, that is acquired over time. Not necessarily from an educational institution. But how do you put a price tag on knowledge wherever it is acquired from? Apparently, this is not one of the things that you can really do on your own. According to Cherry, bootstrapping is a myth as far as raising oneself. It takes a community. So now we go back to what I said about ornithological creatures of similar plumage agglutinating. Because you ever notice how migratory birds fly? It looks cool that they fly in this V formation, doesn't it? Well, do you know why they do it? It is a community effort to migrate, because it is rooted in science. It's physics. No, nobody taught these birds how to do it, but somehow they know. And flying in that V formation, it reduces drag on the whole group and enables them to fly comfortably over long distances. And what happens is the bird at the front takes the brunt of the drag, and it is displaced in the group. And as that bird tires, he then switches places with another one, and another bird takes over at the lead. But they maintain that formation. Amazing how they can do that. But for some reason, we as intelligent beings, as the top of the intelligence pyramid, can't seem to get it together. Interesting, isn't it? So it takes a community, it takes a group, because no man is an island, no man stands alone. And we need the support of our friends, we need the support of our family, we need the support of our community in order to move past this. Because again, it's a limiting belief based on something that we learned as a child. Remember, we talked about those type A, type B, type C, type E beliefs. Things that we were told at some point in time in our development, and we held on to that, and we use that as gospel when it is not necessarily the case. Going back to the story of Haley, where her parents said she was the brains and her sister the beauty. Not saying that she is not attractive. And if she took it to mean that in addition to being attractive, she has brains, and for her sister, she has beauty with not as much brains. If she had taken it that way, then I'm pretty sure the whole scenario would have been presented differently in the bar. But she took it to mean that she wasn't that great looking. And regardless of what her friend said, that was her limiting belief. And so she didn't go over and say to the guy that she had caught her eye, "Hello." Because it all starts from a hello, right? So
Many of us wish that we could be in a better position, but never stop to think that we don't have to wish. We can just go and do. We can just be, because we're destined to. Because what the mind conceives, the body can achieve, right? All we have to do is put in the work. Have to just put in the effort. And Cesar has a song where he talks about put your shoulder to the wheel. And that's all it takes. Now, sometimes this starts with just a thought. That thought is just a dream. And it's not to say that it is far-fetched and it is unattainable. It is to say we're setting a goal. And then we're taking that goal and we're breaking it up into miniature goals. And we are achieving each of these goals little by little. And we're putting the pieces together, because one cocoa folds a basket. So now you keep adding a piece here and a piece there and a piece there, until you have built this massive Lego construct. Because when you think Lego, you know, it's all these little pieces that individually just you step on it and it's a pain. But you put them all together and you never know what you could come up with. That is what it is to move past self-limiting beliefs. To envision yourself moving out of where you currently are and to destroy the thought that is keeping you there. Because we can all achieve a lot more. Now, if you don't want to achieve more, that's fine too. That's on you. To each his own. But for those that are restricted by self-limiting beliefs, accepting that you are limiting yourself again is the first step. Because now you are aware. And seeking out the help to break this chain, your supportive friends. And I met someone recently that calls her therapist her paid best friend. Get yourself a paid best friend. Because I have not regretted seeing a therapist. And no one that I know that has seen a therapist, I've ever heard them say, "Boy, you know, I regret going to this person." So if you haven't done it yet, you probably have that option in your health plan. If you have everyone should have a health plan. Go check it out. And if you don't, you know, talk to your local clinic. Because mental health care is something that you'll get anyway. So talk to someone. And let's get on this train to moving away from self-limiting beliefs and frivolous wishes, and turn these wishes into goals.

track called People Are People. Now notice I didn't say this is on a third world. It's the lead singer from Third World.

0: This is Anna Jonah Marie. Her rendition of I Just Want to Be Your Everything.
1: This is Joanna Marie, and it's all about DJ Kevin Stew on the night shift. You feel for some stew? Check out Kevin Stew.
0: Thank you, Joanna.

it. Well, we don't have much more time. But this is where my time comes to an end. I do want to thank you all for tuning in. Thank you for being the best part of this broadcast. I do want to remind you to look out for members of your community as we part company. 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Those that you pass on the bus, the plane, the boat, or the train, whether you walk, ride, or drive, these are members of your community. Look out for one of them today, because you never know who's going to look out for you tomorrow. My name is DJ Kevin Stew, so I like to do it to you, for you, and with you every Monday, Tuesday, and Wednesday right here, KevinStew.com. For the night shift to DJ Kevin Stew. 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Yeah, there we do more music and less talk.

this track called Love Me. So y'all be good. If you can't be good at it. As I wish y'all good morning, good afternoon, good day to you wherever you are in the world. From right here in South Florida, I bid you a good night. Take care of yourselves until we do it again. Because what, baby? I'm forever loving you. Take care. Greetings and salutations, one and all. You're invited to tune in to The Night Shift with DJ Kevin Stew. It airs on Mondays with Community and Finance, Tuesdays with Healthy Love, and Wednesdays with Real Talk from 10 p.m. to midnight Eastern Time. Come spend some time interacting in the stew pot where we keep things bubbling and wind down in musical therapy. The Night Shift with DJ Kevin Stew is on kevinstew.com, where you're encouraged to have acceptance through enlightenment. Okay. Let's do this again. See, when strange things, when you decide to do something different for a change. Sometimes, you know, it just hits you with a okie doke. No, I won't be afraid. Now we're in business. A quick little Sunday evening vibe.

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Nice little Sunday evening vibe. 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
0: Do you remember this one?

The Blues Busters, working out with Byron Lee and the Dragonairs. Best believe I will never let you go. Physically, yes, you can go wherever you want. I'll hold on to the piece of you that's in my heart.

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1: For blessed is the man that walketh not in the counsel of the ungodly, nor standeth in the ways of sinners.
0: But you can't really decide that you're going to step to the best dressed chicken in town, you know? 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
1: Good tidings I bring to you this day. 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Sound your God, so do appreciate.
0: This is Prince Jazzbo.
1: And every nigga is a star out here. That every nigga is a star out here.
0: Track called Kick Boy Face.
1: Boom. Make them know them please.
0: That's what happened when you step to the best dressed chicken in town and you go sideways.

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0: it, I can tell you.
1: This was fun. 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I must.
0: Closing it out similarly to how we started it. This is Percy Sledge.
1: It tears me up that it does.

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The sound of Cynthia Sloss.

one Cynthia wasn't enough. Oh, what? 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Even if you don't know them. If you're driving this thing in your car right now, the person, the first person that your eyes meet, just give them a smile.

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The Eagles, Hotel California. Let me toss in an air supply before I get out of here tonight, too.

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Thank you for sharing. Thank you for hanging out. I just want y'all to know that no matter what, you are on my mind. Y'all take care. Remember tomorrow, regular time on kevinstew.com, 10 p.m. till midnight. It's community and finance night. We're hanging out with Paul, Mr. Flavors Johnson. Come on by. Until then, I'm out of here. Thank you. Peace and love.

Egyptian. Tell them for Guan eviction. This one, yeah, it's had a bad gal edition. See them gal that contradiction. Them say them sitting tight, a bare fiction. The wall of them a beat. Body smoking, cigarette, shit nice, figure.

greetings. Greetings and salutations, one and all. Just feeling a little vibe. And decided, you know what? I'm not going out tonight, so I don't know who else not going out. Let's all hang out together. I can still thank Pulse Media Group for making this happen, making all this possible. Let's have some fun. Call some friends. Tell some friends. 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We're out here having fun, y'all.

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Get some friends. Let's have our own little personal party. And we can justify our love. Right, Madonna?

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Well, tonight shift with Kevin Stew. I probably should change it, huh? Rename my tune-in. KevinStew.com. What say you?

As the countdown is on. Countdown to what? Countdown to the release. Girl, you make my day.

You know, it's serious when they get to that point. I want to cut off everything just to get away from you. You're just nonstop, and it's not hot that you be leaving me messages every 10 minutes and then you stop by. When I first met you, you were cool, but it was gang you had me. Thank you, Melly Mel, for sharing my post.

after work and you're bouncing out, I'm glad I could help you ease the tension of the work, baby. It's all about having some fun tonight.

If any of you have someone that this song reminds you of, you can send me a message. 773-789-STEW. Or you can put it right there in the stew pot. Just say one.

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I don't know what happened. And in the morning when you wake up, I give you loving when the sun come up. And in the night when we turn out the lights, we'll be closer, baby, is that alright? Hey, I like circles. And when it's cold, so if your waist is going in a circular motion, how it's got to be. 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Yeah, we take those. 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And I love it when we talk. Really hashtag happy. No letting go. I have a remix to it.

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Always there when they're needed. Once again, thanks to Pulse Media Group for making all this possible.

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1: Now check this out. 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
1: One of my all-time favorite Prince songs.

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1: Five minutes to go. You never know. I want to thank y'all for giving me this good love tonight. I'm back in my regular program on Monday, 10 to midnight Eastern Time, right here, kevinstew.com.

Yep. This is it, folks. You know we belong together. The end of the road. I don't have no time for you to be playing my heart like this. I want to thank you. Forever, baby. One and all. We belong together. And you know that I'm right. We'll do this again soon, okay? And love. Enjoy each other. Hug somebody. Said we'd be forever. Tell someone you love that you love them. And I'm not talking about Eros love. I'm talking about just regular, good, take care of each other love. Because believe it or not, we all are one. So take care of each other. Look out for someone in your community. Remember, your community is not just the development you live in, but it spreads far and wide. So whether you walk, ride or drive, those that you pass on the bus, on the plane, on the boat, on the train, these are all your neighbors and your friends. Do something nice for one of them today, because you never know who's going to do something nice for you tomorrow. My name is DJ Kevin Stew. This is how I like to do it, to you, for you, and with you. Take care until Monday. The night shift with DJ Kevin Stew. It's community and finance.

Greetings, greetings, greetings, and salutations. Let's have some fun. Here we go. Kicking it off with a little new music. I just might play this again later on.

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Man, you're beautiful. Alright, you ready to have some fun? Let's go!

Hey, listen, if you guys in South Florida, you can catch the Congo Bongo man himself, Jadon, with Shana Lee, Ferna Burner, Jayut, and Alexander Starr performing live at the third annual Caribbean Celebrity Basketball Game. Don't want to miss it. It'll be happening at the VEH Youth Enrichment Center down in Miramar, 7000 Miramar Parkway.

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Working all with Johnny Gill. 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
1: 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Me don't feel like
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1: 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I know that one day people might love me.
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Working out with Tiffany Silva. 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

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And don't say your mother.

0: much.
1: That's so crazy. 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
0: And just the thought of never waking up with you again. Always turn.
1: And right after that,
0: how could we let it?
1: It's a reggae vibe showcase, so
0: no more to say.
1: It's a full day.
0: You are,
1: I gotta get some rest so I can be there.
0: I miss so much the excitement of your kiss.
1: I'd love if you could join me.

I'll tell you where I'm going. I'm going to bed. Feel free to join me. We can meet up in dreamland. My name is DJ Kevin Stew, and I normally do it to you, for you, and with you. Monday, Tuesday, and Wednesday on the night shift from 10 to midnight Eastern time. This was just a special thing, for no special reason. Happy holiday weekend to you here in the US. Memorial weekend it is. Those of you going out to the Caribbean Celebrity All-Star Game, big ups. I'll see you there. Those of you going to White Tees and Blue Jeans event, Breezing on the Bay, out in Pembroke Pines, I'll see you there. That's on Monday. But if you're not going to any of those, right here, and it's right here. I'll see you Monday night, right after Real Rockers with Moana. Take care, be good, and if you can't be good at it. I'm out of here.

Good morning, good morning, good morning. Happy hump day to you. Like I said, welcome to the special midnight mix. Yeah, I felt inspired tonight. Or should I say this morning? Kicking us off a little Chevelle Franklin. It's called Here I Am.

Cynthia Sloss. Cynthia Sloss. That's the title of the track, I Believe I'm Gonna Love You. Good morning to you, those of you hanging out with

this is Babyface. Track called "End Our Feelings." Before that, we heard from Surface, the first time. Yeah, I have to put on a late night voice.

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1: 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Everything I do. 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
0: How many times has someone died inside for you?

Johnny Gill, working out with Steezy like this all. It's a perfect combination. Just like me with you right now.

This is the Four Tops. As it trickled down the window, if ever I love there was, and in a moment, oh, if ever.

don't know if I'm going to keep to this 10-minute thing. Oh, a couple more tracks I want to toss in here. This is Bebe Gibson. I get lost in your eyes. Please give me some GPS.

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Right here on KevinStew.com. I'm gonna leave you with a little A.J. Brown, When You Love.

Welcome to the night shift to DJ Kevin Stew, Real Talk Wednesday. In front of the mirror, in front of the mirror, yeah. Jump in front of the mirror, go on, get in front of the mirror. The wall, who's the baddest of them all? The sound of Looney Spark and Electrify kicking us off. Track called

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Those on TuneIn Radio and the Night Shift with DJ Kevin Stew. 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Mr. Twinkle Toes himself. 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

0: big up to those who are locked in on Reggae Bulls Radio. 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Have a thing coming on Friday nights too, you know. Yeah, man. Yeah, man, expanding. Do you think Atomic Force? Do you think?
1: Mirror, mirror on the wall. Who's the baddest of them all? 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

waiting for the new things, I'm waiting for the new things, Les. Invite him to call a friend, tell a friend, friends of your friends of your enemies, enemies of your friends, and your enemies too, because the information is good for everyone. It's real talk right here on the Night Shift to DJ Kevin Stew, inviting you to jump on over into the Stew Pot. Those of you who don't know what a Stew Pot is, it's what others call a chat room. 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KevinStew.com is the place where you're invited to have acceptance through enlightenment. Tonight we'll be looking at self-limiting beliefs. So watch your face. Like a bomb, drop it, drop it. Do you know what that is? Drop it on. Ever heard of it? It is one of those things that we all go through at some point in time, but never really recognize. Just let you know, the phone lines are open, and they always are. 773-789-STEW gets you in touch. 773-789-7839. You can call, text, WhatsApp, Telegram from anywhere in the world. Share your views with me. You can tell me who is the baddest of them all. Luna Spark and Electrify. The track called Mirror. Thank you to them for kicking us off tonight. Okay, so, you know, there's a thing that some of us go through from time to time, and I don't even know why, to be honest. I've looked into it sometimes, and I've come up with my own conclusions. But what say you? Apparently, with researchers and psychologists all over the world looking into things like self-limiting beliefs, they've come up with some very interesting theories and done some really mind-blowing studies. And one of them, according to CNBC, says that your brain may be sabotaging your financial or career success. And that actually has something to do with how you were raised. What? But as soon as you read it and you stop and think about it for a moment, you might go, wait, these people might be onto something. So, before I go into that, let me take a quick look at self-limiting beliefs. PositivePsychology.com says there are times when we've written ourselves off or passed up on opportunities due to beliefs like, I'm too old to do that.

0: or there's no way I'm qualified to apply for this job. I can't go talk to him. He's out of my league, or her, as the case may be. Whether you're questioning your credentials when applying for a job or balking at the chance to strike up a conversation with someone good looking, that has happened to me on a number of occasions, believe it or not. Your apprehensions may be highlighting something about your self-beliefs. Now, false and self-limiting beliefs can stifle progress towards achieving goals or prevent us from living our ideal lives. Thankfully, they're a core of competent and of a core component of many psychological treatments involves helping us to undo these unhelpful beliefs so that we can start living life to the fullest. Now, the problem comes up if you don't see yourself living this life to the fullest, which is what we're trying to fix with the self-limiting beliefs. You get it? So, as we go through this particular article, it will explore the different origins of false and self-limiting beliefs and some therapeutic treatment options to help overcome them. Now, before going on, well, actually, let me just jump right into it. So, what are self-limiting and false beliefs? There is no universally agreed upon definition of false and self-limiting beliefs. There are plenty of examples in popular press to inform our thinking. In an exploration of barriers to the world of business, Blackman in 2018 writes that self-limiting beliefs are, quote, assumptions or perceptions that you've got about yourself and about the way the world works. These assumptions are self-limiting because in some way they're holding you back from achieving what you're capable of. You know, when people talk about you're not living up to your potential, it's funny how someone else can see it, but you can't. Crazy, right? Or is it that we're going crazy? Looking at research, we may also consider the closely related notion of maladaptive beliefs, which are central foci for treatment in many forms of cognitive behavioral therapy. Bowden and colleagues in 2012 note that these beliefs have the potential to be central to one's identity, negatively biased, inaccurate, and rigid. Now, taken together, we can consider false or self-limiting beliefs to be negative, potentially difficult to change, and somehow preventing us from achieving our goals or being as happy as we could be. Now, imagine this for a moment. You are happy now, and there's a possibility that you could be much happier. Only if you made a few changes which required you to step out of what you know to be your comfort zone. Oh, you mean actually step into my boss's office and ask for a raise? I can't do that. I don't deserve it. Why would I deserve a raise? Look at all these people that are here. What am I doing so different that I deserve a raise and they don't? I'd have to ask for a raise for everybody, not just for me. Well, wouldn't that fall under the umbrella of a self-limiting belief? You deserve that raise. Why don't you deserve that raise? Aren't you working your butt off? You don't know what everybody else is doing unless you do know what everybody else is doing and getting paid for it. Maybe some of them are doing less. Are they? Because in every office situation, that we tend to find that someone just barely pulling their weight, and you have the ones that look like they have no life outside of this bit, outside of this job. And that is all that they do, and they put their all into it. Would they be deserving of such a raise? Would they be deserving of asking for such a raise? Yeah. But if you're that individual that says, I don't deserve it because I could do more, well, you're limiting yourself. Or you're that individual that says, boy, you know, I've been seeing this person and wow, I'd love to talk with them. It might not go anywhere, but just to know that I can talk with this person. But look at me. Look at my car. Look at the job I do. I can't. She looks so well put together. They have this fancy vehicle that they drive and so much going on for them, but they put on their underwear just like you, one foot at a time. Oh, yeah. Or maybe they don't wear any, and that should make you even more comfortable. Just walk up to them and say, hey, you know, whatever. Because it's funny, as much as, looking back in my life, as much as I'm a shy guy, which is why I do a talk show, you know, because I'm shy. So, as much as I'm a shy guy, there have been many an occasion where I have just walked up to someone and said, hey, you know, you look amazing today. I don't know if anybody else told you, but I just wanted you to know. And I kept it moving. Or I would say, hi, how are you? What do you do? My name is, not Slim Shady, but Kevin. You know, I just wanted to say hi. You know, I've seen you a few times. I just thought I'd say hi. And let the chips fall where they may. You're not expecting, well, maybe that is a problem. The expectation. Because you're expecting something to happen, because the storybooks say that it should happen, and Disney says, and Hollywood says, and they all say, but at what point do you stop to say, hey? Hey, Marlon. At what point do you stop to say, you know, I got this. I can do this. I'm deserving of this. When I say big ups to Marlon, Reggae Global Radio General Manager, locked in right now. You can check out Marlon's broadcast. It's called Real Rockers. It happens every Monday and Wednesday at 7 p.m. Eastern. 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Marlon is like a walking, talking music encyclopedia. You can talk to this man about music history from here till next year. Trust me, this guy here, yeah. Marlon says, some of my co-workers don't wear underwear. How do you know this, Marlon? Quick question. Are they telling you that, like, who did that song? Byron Lee and the Dragonairs? Or Fab Five? Don't wear none. I think it was Byron Lee. They're telling you that they're not wearing any? What's going on here? What kind of co-workers you work with? Are these male or female co-workers? I have so many questions, Marlon. So, here it is, we end up with these self-limiting beliefs. So, how do they develop? Now, there's a meme that is out there in the world. It says, a lot of pain that we are dealing with are really only thoughts. Let that sink in for a moment. A lot of the pain that we're dealing with, some of the pain that we're feeling right now, they're just thoughts. So if you were to think differently, it could be something else. The pain could go away. A good first step to understanding where and how false and self-limiting beliefs develop is by considering them according to a systematic framework. One such framework, commonly employed throughout psychology and sociology research, is Rokeach hierarchical system of beliefs. Now, according to this framework, an individual's inventory of beliefs can be structured according to five levels, depending on their level of importance. Marlon says he was told by his co-workers that they don't wear underwear. And 98% of them are female, which means three out of the four How you get that? I'm playing Marlon. I don't even know how many people you work with. The most central forms of belief, referred to as type A beliefs, are those that we consider unchallengeable common sense. For instance, the average person knows and will not question who their family members are or where they live. In contrast, type E beliefs, the most peripheral beliefs, are largely matters of taste that are not strongly tied to the rest of your belief system. They are also more likely to be subject to change. Examples of such beliefs include your preferred brand of toilet paper or whether or not to enjoy broccoli. Those are your type E beliefs. Now, relevant to a consideration of false and self-limiting beliefs, Rokich would classify as type B and type C beliefs. Now, your type B beliefs, sometimes known as primitive beliefs or core beliefs, are typically core beliefs about ourselves that others' opinions can neither confirm nor deny. These beliefs often characterize our self-image and self-esteem. They may also lie below the levels of our awareness and unconsciously dictate our decision-making. Some of these examples include, I'm a funny person, or nobody likes me. I am capable of overcoming challenges, and things like, I deserve the bad things that happen to me. You've heard some of these people, some people say these things at some point in time, I'm pretty sure. Beliefs such as these are particularly vulnerable to being shaped during our early development, such as via the messages we receive from our parents and caregivers about our self-worth, potential, and deservingness of unconditional love. How many of us have, as children, were told, you deserve the world, you deserve the best, or there's nothing that you cannot do? I remember one time, and it stuck with me forever after that, I was doing something and I got frustrated with it, and my mother said, try and try and try again. And I still remained frustrated, and she said, hold on, did you do your best? And I said, yeah, but I just not getting, wait, did you do your best? Yes. Well, when men on earth have done their best, angels in heaven can do no better. And I'm like, oh my goodness. That means I have, they can't, this can't be. So it was mind-blowing. I was confused and it stuck with me for a very long time. But here's what I took away from that. It's as good as I can do it. And if someone else can do it better, that means that they have the capacity to do it better, which doesn't take anything away from me, but I had to grow up to learn that. So some of us haven't grown up yet, and we haven't gotten to that point and where we can say, hey, you know, this ain't gonna work. You know, I'm a stick with, I can't do it. All parts of me are shy, Tina, all parts of me. Importantly, researchers believe that because type B beliefs tend to constitute global judgments about who we are and what we're capable of achieving, they can trickle down to affect our beliefs relevant to specific situations we may be facing. For example, imagine a single woman named Haley, who is considering approaching an attractive man in a bar. Let's say his name is Kevin. Haley often expresses how badly she wishes to meet a romantic partner. So her friends by her side are eagerly encouraging her to walk over and introduce herself. Haley, however, is hesitant. She expresses concerns that her appearance doesn't compare to the other women in the bar. Her friends, incredulous, assure her she looks beautiful, but still, Haley cannot shake the feeling that she will be rejected based on her looks. Unbeknownst to Haley, there's a primitive type B belief underlying her present belief that her looks are not up to par. Growing up, her parents would often make comparisons between her and her sister. In their comparisons, often made in the presence of friends and family, Haley was the brains, her sister the beauty. Now, while these comparisons were never intended to be malicious, they shaped young Haley's beliefs about her self-image, leading her to her current predicament and self-limiting belief that she is not attractive enough to approach the man at the bar. So Kevin sits there and sips on his drink and just does his thing. This is what somewhat innocuous, it's one of those innocuous examples of how the messages reinforced to us as children may shape our beliefs. It is not hard to imagine how insecure attachments or the experience of neglect or abuse during childhood may have devastating effects on our primitive beliefs. These effects may subsequently drive a host of false and self-limiting beliefs in specific situations. Additionally, because these primitive type B beliefs are so central to our belief system, second only to beliefs about our name and where we live, they can be incredibly challenging to surface and shake without professional psychological support. We're gonna let that settle in for a moment and take a quick break. And in this break, we're gonna say sayonara to those on Facebook Live, those who are locked in on Clubhouse. Come on over to kevinstew.com for the remainder of the broadcast. Jump on in into the stew pot. Let me hear from you. You know, interact with me. And again, the stew pot is what others call a chat room, but because we're fancy over here on kevinstew.com, we call it the stew pot. It's where we keep things interactive and bubbling. Hubert, how you doing, brethren? Much love to you, Hubert. Thank you for the continuous support. Listen, this guy right here, one of my biggest supporters. And Tina, just click on where your name is below the text box and you can change it there. Thank you. You can remain anonymous too. Much love to you, Hubert. Come on over to kevinstew.com for the remainder of the broadcast, please. I love for you to hang out with me over there. And before we go, though, just a quick reminder to visit the store, my store. Which store? My Mary Kay store. Yes, I am an independent Mary Kay consultant. And as a Mary Kay consultant, I just want y'all to know it's not just about the women, it's about the men. And I got into it for the skincare. So here's a deal. For men, you have beard care and face care and fragrances. So ladies, get that man in your life something from my store. That man could be your neighbor, your cousin, your brother, your father, your uncle, your teacher, whomever. Doesn't really matter. Could be your boss. Just go to marykay.com/Kevin Stew and see the list of things that are there. And remember, skincare is for everyone. So primarily, I deal with skincare. And I have some stuff here in my inventory that could work for you, especially botanicals. I'm more into the natural stuff than anything else. And Mary Kay has a line of those too. For anyone needing to balance their skin tone, check this out. There's a thing called CC cream, and it works for men and women alike. And it's not that heavy powder kind of a thing. It's really light. This woman on the picture that you're looking at on the screen, that's a real picture. She came by my house one day as a friend of mine, did a little pampering session with her and her son. They got their hands done. They did some basic work on their face. They got a facial, and she put on the CC cream, and she loves it. She absolutely loves it. It balances out the skin. Skin tone, and it just a little bit goes a long way. So visit the Mary Kay store, marykay.com/Kevin Stew, and see what you like. Put something in the basket. I'll get connected with you and make sure you get it. 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

0: 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In English, I learned that I'm disgusting. And in physics, I learned that I'm a loser.
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0: 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So you don't even need to worry about missing out on anything. And if you know anybody that missed out, just send them to KevinStew.com tomorrow. It'll be there. You'll see the post and everything is available. You can just go to the post and you can listen to or watch the whole broadcast. The sound of Rachel David Lee bringing us back from the break. It's called Make Me Feel So Good. Facebook Live, deuces to you. Clubhouse, catch you later. I'll get a little bit of brata tonight. You got a little bit something extra, didn't you? All right. Back to business. So, we're looking at self-limiting beliefs. Numbers to call, numbers to text, 773-789-STEW. That's 773-789-7839. Okay, so before the break, it was mentioned that some of the things that the mindset that Haley in the scenario has pretty much came from things that her parents said to her as a little girl, as she was growing up, doing comparisons with her and her sister. And this laid the foundation for that self-limiting belief that has taken her into her adulthood. So she couldn't go talk to that handsome guy in the bar that we called Kevin. And so missing out on that opportunity. And Kevin was probably sitting there thinking, boy, Haley's kind of cute. We don't know. We'll never find out because Haley didn't make that step. And Kevin probably sees her with her girlfriends and think, you know what? You never walk up to that woman in the crowd of her girlfriends because you never know what's going to happen. It's going to look ugly if she turns you down because it's not just her turning you down. It's her and the whole crew. And, you know, so even then, Kevin probably had some self-limiting beliefs too why he didn't say something to Haley. We don't know. But just know that self-limiting beliefs exist. Now, according to Rokish and Rokish's framework, type C beliefs, which are somewhat more peripheral than type B, can also trickle down to produce false and self-limiting beliefs. Type C beliefs are referred to as authority beliefs. These are beliefs we accept based on their having come from a trusted authority. Examples such as scholars, business leaders, religious figures in the community, or even publications such as newspapers. One would hope that the authority figures we choose can be trusted to provide us with accurate information that will serve us well in life. However, we need only turn to those around us to know that is not the case. Can you think of a friend or family member who has invested in a get-rich-quick scheme, all because it was touted by a charismatic guru? Or perhaps they cling to what you believe to be an outdated belief that they learned at church or school? We all have one of those, at least one of those friends. These are just examples of authority beliefs. And again, while more malleable than primitive beliefs, they may trickle down to affect our beliefs in more day-to-day situations. For instance, imagine if Haley, the same girl from the bar that we talked about before the break, yeah, her. Imagine if she were to resist approaching the man at the bar on the basis of her belief that it was the responsibility of the man to approach a woman if they find him attractive. Now we know that this is what a lot of society says is supposed to happen. So when a woman steps to a man in a bar, party, club, wherever, it's like so far-fetched. Because we move away from the fact that men and women are people and they have eyes and they have things that they like when they see them. And as such, do have the aspiration to achieve that thing, to get that thing, to acquire that thing. And so they go after it. It's not a man thing or a woman thing, but society says it is. And so, if this was her belief, then it could be indicative of a type 2 belief surrounding Haley's gender-related identity as a woman, stemming from what she observed from female role models as she was growing up. See how that works? Now, alternatively, if this situation could stem from her belief in the questionable teachings of a weekly newspaper columnist who advises on love and dating. Now, if so, this might be a type C self-limiting belief that unnecessarily prevents Haley from meeting what could be the love of her life, or at least the best 10 minutes of it. Again, this is a fairly innocuous example. However, to understand the extent to which authority figures can negatively influence beliefs, one need only look to the harrowing experiences of cult survivors. You can find documentaries and memoirs all over the place, and their journeys of struggling to detach from harmful belief systems that have dictated to them for many years of their life. Think about it. The Branch Davidians. Dude there in Guyana. You know, there are so many. All January 6th insurrection. You know, what can I say? Now, since we have a better understanding of false and self-limiting beliefs, let's look a little bit at some of the different therapeutic options for combating them, starting with rational emotive behavior therapy, known as REBT. It has existed since the 1950s. You've never heard of it? No worries. We'll talk a little bit about it right now. And it's targeted at helping patients identify negative or irrational thought patterns that affect their behaviors. Given this focus, it is particularly well-suited as a treatment option for those struggling with false or self-limiting beliefs. At the foundation of REBT is what is known as the ABC model. Using this model, REBT can help clients surface, trace and challenge a range of self-limiting beliefs. To illustrate, let's look at another example. So, Tom recently submitted a report for his boss to review. The following day, he receives the report back via email and notices his boss has written many comments and made many changes. Before looking at the feedback closely, Tom feels sad and worthless and experiences negative thoughts about his capabilities relative to his colleagues. In reality, the feedback and adjustments made to Tom's report may include a combination of useful and constructive suggestions for improving his work, as well as compliments on what he did well. Now, despite this, Tom has prematurely succumbed to false beliefs about his abilities. Now, we can track Tom's experience of receiving this report using REBT's ABC model going this route. A is the activating event that triggers negative thoughts. And in this example, the activating event was Tom receiving the feedback from his boss. B is the false irrational belief, B for the belief, that is formed following the activating event. And in this example, Tom's potentially false belief that is that he is ineffective at his job. So we have A being the activating agent and B being the belief. Now then we have C, which is the consequence that flows from the irrational thoughts. And in this example, the consequence is Tom's experience of sadness, worthlessness, and ineffectiveness. A being what? The activating agent. B being belief and C being the consequence. Now, it's not hard to see how we can become the authors of our own misery when activating trigger false or self-limiting beliefs unnecessarily. And so many times we have had these experiences and continue to have them. Just because, let's take for example, communicating by text. And because, I don't know, a punctuation mark was left out, a space was placed in the wrong place in the sentence or in a paragraph somewhere or in the statement, and it is read incorrectly. It can ruin your whole day because you were riding high and you were expecting this response from this person, and then it came and you read it wrong. What the sender was saying and what you were reading are the same words, but interpreted differently. And that may just very well be because of your self-limiting beliefs. And in a world of texting, in the world of social media and digital communication, these are the things that can happen on a regular. Now, thankfully, REBT practitioners draw on a range of techniques to help interrupt the false and self-limiting beliefs that may flow from any of these three stages. For instance, got a message, E, all of the above. We didn't have a D. We didn't have a D. It's A, B, and C. We didn't have a D. So how you get to E, all of the above? It's D, all of the above. I don't like your alphabet. So, thankfully, REBT practitioners draw on a range of techniques. And these, for instance, therapists can teach their clients strategies to address activating agents, your A's, such as problem-solving skills or mindfulness exercises to interrupt or bring attention to initial negative thoughts. To address the irrational beliefs, the B's, therapists will often teach cognitive restructuring techniques discussed in relation to cognitive behavioral therapy. And I've talked about that in another broadcast before, and we may look a little bit at it tonight if we have enough time. And address the consequences, C, such as negative emotions. They may teach relaxation or techniques to self-soothe, like tapping. You ever did tapping? Where you just take the tip of your finger and tap the center of your head lightly over a period of time. It does this thing to relax. An REBT therapist, for example, might work with Tom to recognize when he is prematurely getting swept up in negative thoughts by teaching him to practice mindful awareness. That is, the therapist can teach Tom to catch himself having premature reactions to thoughts before a strong emotional response sets in. And again, remember, the response is the C to the ABC. A, the activating agent, B, the belief, and C, the consequence. Yeah. So before the consequence sets in, to stop what happened with A and B and redirect. And doing so would serve to rectify that activating agent and spare Tom the unnecessary misery, because it now changes the belief. False and self-limiting beliefs often fall under the umbrella of cognitive distortions, tackled by a cognitive behavioral therapy. And among these distortions are the acts of disqualifying positive events, overgeneralizing, and mind reading. We just love the mind readers. Now, to tackle these, CBT therapists will draw on a range of techniques that facilitate cognitive restructuring, or cognitive reframing. These approaches form a core part of many CBT approaches that consider and amend how we attend, interpret, reason, reflect, and make sense of events. There are many different cognitive restructuring techniques which you can search for and research on your own. My job is to stimulate your appetite, not satisfy your hunger. So I'll give you a little bit to start you off. But the rest of the work, you're going to need to put in some work yourself. You want some answers? You're going to have to go digging. I don't often have the time to give you all what I have found, because I probably won't even get through all of my information tonight. So, there are many different cognitive restructuring techniques. And one of them, actually, particularly relevant to addressing false and self-limiting beliefs, is Socratic questioning. Now, this involves asking ourselves a series of focused, open-minded, or open-ended questions that encourage us to reflect on our thoughts. By doing this, we challenge black and white thinking and ensure that our thoughts are based on sound logic before allowing them to dictate our emotions and behaviors. Now, again, when it comes to logic, that can be a little bit skewed too, because the belief system that we grew up with and how we rationalize things may be skewed based on our upbringing. So there can be a little bit of a challenge there. But examples of Socratic questions include, what is the evidence for this thought? Could I be making any assumptions here? Is this thought based on an emotional reaction or the evidence in front of me? And you can apply these questions to a number of things, including jealousy. And if we think about it for a moment, when you look at jealousy, you're really comparing yourself to someone else unnecessarily. Well, majority of the time, unnecessarily. And so you end up activating an emotion based on a belief, and then the consequence is how you end up. So stop yourself before you get to the consequence part. Stop yourself before you decide on settling on a course of action, a response that is not going to work out good for anyone. Ask those questions. What's the evidence for this thought? Are we making assumptions? Is this thought based on an emotional reaction, or is it based on the evidence that is right here presented? To illustrate the effectiveness of the Socratic questioning, let's go back to Haley in the bar. And then after this, we're going to take a quick break. So Haley might catch herself having doubts about her appearance and begin reflecting on them critically. She might pause to ask herself whether her judgments about her appearance are really accurate. And in doing so, she might consider the evidence for her and against and for her and against and recall her friends telling her how nice she looks. So she recalls the evidence about her saying, she recalls what she says about her not looking great, and then focuses on what her friends say about her actually looking great. Now, she might also stop to consider whether she is making preconceived assumptions about the man's preferences, what his impression of her will be, or whether his opinion of her is even important. Now, we're getting somewhere with Haley, because let me say this, and if y'all take nothing else away from this broadcast tonight, take this. when, and it goes back to what my mother said, when men on earth have done their best, angels in heaven can do no better. When you say that you're setting out to do something and you do it, it's you doing it, regardless of anything else or anyone else. You're getting what you set out to do done. And that's all that matters. Because whatever happens after that, that's something new. So if it is that you intend to introduce yourself to this person, do it. And if you crash and burn, so be it. You have done what you have set out to do. Mission accomplished. Anything after that, if it works out that she gives you her number or he gives you his number and y'all become great friends, that is icing on the cake. But the cake is the act itself that you thought of and executed. And many of us don't get to do that thing that we wanted to do, and we turn around and regret not doing that thing because of that self-limiting belief. That thought of someone reacting how you think they're going to react when the thing didn't happen yet for them to react to it. How often does that happen? So most CBT therapists will be skilled at Socratic questioning and can teach this technique to their clients struggling with false or self-limiting beliefs. But if you haven't made your way to one of these cognitive behavioral therapists, you know, you can start by learning the information, reading the information, and looking into scenarios as they are presented by these psychologists, by these therapists that have written these articles and addressed some of these topics all over. Because the information is there, it's right at our fingertips, literally. So, we're going to take a quick break. When we come back, we're going to look at that information that we started off with. That article that CNBC had about our brain sabotaging our financial or career success, and it being due to how we were raised. And then we're going to apply some of what we have learned about our cognitive behavior, some about our self-limiting beliefs, and see if we can aspire to greater things without limiting ourselves based on what we were initially shown. Basically, what we initially have come to learn. So, when we come back from the break, we do that, right? Call your friends, tell your friends of your friends, friends of your enemies, enemies of your friends, and your enemies too. Tell them to be a part of this. Because this is great. It's information for everyone. 773-789-STU gets you in touch. Use up the number. 773-789-7839. You can call, you can text, you can WhatsApp, you can Telegram. If none of these work for you and you want to use Skype, you can do that too. Kevin.stew is a Skype handle. So you can find me. You have no excuses. And of course, go to kevinstew.com, jump into the stew pot and be interactive. I realize that you can't actually change your name right now. I'll look into that a little bit later. Get in touch with the tech crew and we'll see if we can sort that out. But hey, you can still go there and make your comments. All right, we'll be right back after these messages.
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2: 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Teddy Greaves Jr. with 6 brand new songs out now on his brand new EP, Teddy Greaves Jr. with songs you know and love like Can You Stop the Rain? 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One Last Cry. 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Wait Too Long. You and I.
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5: Hey, yo, this is Caramante letting you know that right about now you are logged on to DJ Kevin Stew on the night shift. Don't.

Welcome back to Real Talk, right on the night shift to DJ Kevin Stew. Thank you to all the affiliates. Thank you to all the sponsors. As we continue to address self-limiting beliefs. So, think about this. Your brain could be that thing sabotaging your financial or your career success. And it all has to do with how you were raised. Is that one of the most mind-blowing things you've ever heard in your life? If not, cool. I understand. It doesn't have to be. But let's dive into this a little bit. So, money is and can be one of the harder things to talk about. A 2021 report by researchers at George Washington University showed that 50% of surveyed U.S. adults felt stressed when discussing their personal finances, and 60% expressed anxiety just thinking about their finances. I am definitely anxious when it comes to my finances. Speaking of which, do remember, advertising is available on the Night Shift with DJ Kevin Stew and also on kevinstew.com. Go ahead and contact me, 773-789-STEW, and we can make arrangements. I can send you the ad schedule, and you can decide how you want to set up your package, because it is customizable like that. So, there is advertising available. Sponsorship spots are available too. All right, cool. Now, with that being said, we get back to the matter at hand. It is often true enough for high earners or people who have earned a steady paycheck for decades on end. And according to Ed Combs, if that's how his name is pronounced, a couples therapist who specializes in financial therapy, there's a psychological explanation for it. Your anxiety around money is often deeply tied to your childhood experiences with financial stability. Let that sink in for a moment. What's more, Combs added, what you think you're capable of achieving as an adult is often directly influenced by how much money your parents made when you were a child. And your brain might not be able to let go of that idea. Meaning, when you do find success, you might subconsciously sabotage yourself to get back to a place of financial familiarity because you don't know that place. And here's why. Think for a second about what you'll realistically be able to achieve for the rest of your career. What type of job could you one day have? How much money might you make? Odds are, your answer is pretty close to the level of success your parents or grandparents or your guardians enjoyed when you were a child. Psychologically, you have to overcome that to see that you can make a difference. The phenomenon has some fascinating implications. If your parents had standard day jobs when you were a child, for example, you might find it harder to take the leap into launching a side hustle or growing into a full-time gig. That side hustle, growing it into a full-time gig. Or if you grew up in a lower or middle-class household,

you might have a tough time envisioning a direct path towards greater wealth as an adult. If you grew up in a wealthy household, you might be just as self-constrained by the social expectations of your family and peers, says Preston Cherry, an assistant professor of personal financial planning at the University of Wisconsin-Green Bay. For instance, you might feel drawn to a small school or community college that particularly excels in a field that you want to study, but your social upbringing might dissuade you from it. Think of the royal family and who they might want to be involved with. Community college is frowned upon in certain social circles, but that's what your environment told you, Cherry says, adding that making choices based on how they'll be perceived socially can lead you to start overlooking your own well-being, your goals, and your own practicality. Let me stop here for a moment, or pause here for a moment, and address that a little bit. I had this discussion with someone, if it wasn't today, it was yesterday, about education and institutions of education. So, an individual that looks up some information on YouTube and learns how to do a thing, is that individual any less informed or any less educated than someone that went to an Ivy League college and did the very same information and got the very same learning? Which one is more educated? Because now we're talking about knowledge and application of said knowledge. And that individual who went on did some research on their own and learned how to do that thing may very well be more adept at doing that thing than the individual that went to that Ivy League college to learn how to do it, just because of how they have to apply it. You know, necessity is the mother of invention, right? And so you have a lot of these multimillionaires that are multimillionaires today because of a thought. And they had the need to present a thing. And that thing just blew up. And they became multimillionaires. And the person that went to college and had the hundreds of thousands of dollars in student loans can't repay it for the duration of their work life because, what? They're limited to what they learned there? So, when it comes to knowledge, how do you put a dollar value on that? How do you weigh that against someone else's knowledge? I digress. Ultimately, Combs says, a deeply held belief that you're capable of a limited amount can lead to plenty of self-sabotage. Now, if you go back to my example, the individual that went and learned something themselves and applied it for their own use, and it does well, that individual may be asked to go to a Fortune 500 company to do that very same thing. But because they're saying, but I didn't go to college to learn this, I don't know how to, but you're doing it. You have done it and you have been doing it. I just want you to come here and do it. This is what the company is saying to this individual. But they're limiting themselves just because they have only thought about themselves in a little bubble doing this thing and thinking that it's only reaching the extent of this little bubble. What they're saying here is that you need to break free of that self-limiting belief because others are recognizing that you have the capability to do what they're asking you to do because you're doing it already. So people will raise their levels of success financially and or social status-wise, but it will feel unfamiliar to them. So such a great extent that they will unconsciously start to bring themselves back down to a level that feels more psychologically familiar. Cherry says there are three primary symptoms associated with this kind of financial or career self-sabotage. And I dare to say you can go ahead and expand it past financial and careers. But as the text
says, as the article says, you know, it's financial and career. Cherry says, holding on to excess money due to fear are symptoms associated with this kind of financial self-sabotage. Not seeking new money-making opportunities because you don't feel capable of handling them. Being less likely to take financial risks than those around you. These are the three things. And if you grew up in a home with scarcity of money, then you may carry that into adulthood. You may not pursue money abundance because you may not think that you're worthy of money. If you're unable to see your true value and self-worth, you struggle to even believe that you can negotiate a raise or wrangle yourself a promotion. And if you don't think you're capable of that, Cherry adds, you almost assuredly won't believe in your own ability to launch a successful side hustle or entrepreneurial venture. So then, what do you do? Or is there anything that you can do about it? Well, the first step, as cliche as it may sound, is acceptance. And y'all know my motto. You heard me mention it at the beginning of the broadcast. You hear me mention it all over the place, all the time. Have acceptance through enlightenment. And the first step is acceptance. Coam says, you have to acknowledge that this phenomenon is actually affecting you. And grieve the opportunities you have missed over the years. Then, through conversations with a trusted, empathetic individual, like a therapist, you can pinpoint how exactly these types of thoughts affect you and start to work towards changing them. One of those big shifts that the lens of therapy brings is that it's less about telling people how they should feel and more about inviting people into a self-reflective process. Now that way, according to Coombs, they're starting to come to their own conclusions. And that change comes from within them. Supportive friends can help you too. Surround yourself with people who encourage you to believe in yourself. You know what they say, iron sharpens iron? The other thing is, ornithological creatures of similar plumage agglutinate. So, in everyday terms, birds of a feather flock together. And if you want to be able to ascend out of a place where, or ascend to a place where you can see yourself, but you are not there yet, go ahead and associate yourself with people that are there so you can get used to feeling the feeling of being there. How about that for a thought? Having these external validations comes and become an internal reality. So if you don't have people in your life that are telling you that you're capable of doing more, then you have to develop that within you. And despite what some people would think, that is a little bit harder to do. Cherry also recommends investing time into financial literacy. The more you learn about how money works, the less likely you are to excessively stress about it. He notes that personal finance education in schools could be a particularly helpful way to nip this phenomenon in the bud for today's children, giving them a potentially more positive relationship with money from an early age. We don't find that happening in our inner city schools. We don't. Some of our more affluent neighborhoods may have a program that addresses that. And this is how they manage to keep that kind of resource available in that community. See how that works? And there are some cultures that teach this. They don't teach it in the school, they teach it in the home. And again, it is knowledge that is earned, that is learned, that is acquired over time. Not necessarily from an educational institution. But how do you put a price tag on knowledge wherever it is acquired from?
apparently, this is not one of the things that you can really do on your own. According to Cherry, bootstrapping is a myth as far as raising oneself. It takes a community. So now we go back to what I said about ornithological creatures of similar plumage agglutinating. Because you ever notice how migratory birds fly? It looks cool that they fly in this V formation, doesn't it? Well, do you know why they do it? It is a community effort to migrate. Because it is rooted in science. It's physics. No, nobody taught these birds how to do it. But somehow they know. And flying in that V formation, it reduces drag on the whole group and enables them to fly comfortably over long distances. And what happens is the bird at the front takes a brunt of the drag and it is displaced in the group. And as that bird tires, he then switches places with another one and another bird takes over at the lead. But they maintain that formation. Amazing how they can do that. But for some reason, we as intelligent beings, as the top of the intelligence pyramid, can't seem to get it together. Interesting, isn't it? So, it takes a community, it takes a group, because no man is an island, no man stands alone. And we need the support of our friends, we need the support of our family, we need the support of our community in order to move past this. Because again, it's a limiting belief based on something that we learned as a child. Remember we talked about those type A, type B, type C, type E beliefs. Things that we were told at some point in time in our development and we held on to that and we use that as gospel when it is not necessarily the case. Going back to the story of Haley, where her parents said she was the brains and her sister the beauty. Not saying that she is not attractive. And if she took it to mean that in addition to being attractive, she has brains, and for her sister, she has beauty with not as much brains. If she had taken it that way, then I'm pretty sure the whole scenario would have been presented differently in the bar. But she took it to mean that she wasn't that great looking. And regardless of what her friend said, that was her limiting belief. And so she didn't go over and say to the guy that she had caught her eye, hello. Because it all starts from a hello, right? So many of us wish that we could be in a better position, but never stop to think that we don't have to wish. We can just go and do. We can just be because we're destined to. Because what the mind conceives, the body can achieve, right? All we have to do is put in the work. We have to just put in the effort. And Cesar has a song where he talks about put your shoulder to the wheel. And that's all it takes. Now, sometimes this starts just a thought. That thought is just a dream. And it's not to say that it is far-fetched and it is unattainable. It is to say we're setting a goal. And then we're taking that goal and we're breaking it up into miniature goals and we are achieving each of these goals little by little and we're putting the pieces together because one cocoa folds a basket. So now you keep adding a piece here and a piece there and a piece there until you have built this massive Lego construct.
Because when you think Lego, you know, it's all these little pieces that individually just, you step on it and it's a pain. But you put them all together and you never know what you could come up with. That is what it is to move past self-limiting beliefs. To envision yourself moving out of where you currently are and to destroy the thought that is keeping you there. Because we can all achieve a lot more. Now, if you don't want to achieve more, that's fine too. That's on you. To each his own. But for those that are restricted by self-limiting beliefs, accepting that you are limiting yourself, again, is the first step. Because now you are aware. And seeking out the help to break this chain, your supportive friends, and I met someone recently that calls her therapist her paid best friend. Get yourself a paid best friend. Because I have not regretted seeing a therapist. And no one that I know that has seen a therapist, I've ever heard them say, boy, you know, I regret going to this person. So if you haven't done it yet, you probably have that option in your health plan. If you have everyone should have a health plan. Go check it out. And if you don't, you know, talk to your local clinic. Because mental health care is something that you'll get anyway. So talk to someone. And let's get on this train to moving away from self-limiting beliefs and frivolous wishes, and turn these wishes into goals.

0: 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A rendition of I Just Want to Be Your Everything.
1: This is Joanna Marie, and it's all about DJ Kevin Stew on the night shift. You feel for some stew? Check out Kevin Stew.
0: Thank you, Joanna.

Well, we don't have much more time, but this is where my time comes to an end. I do want to thank you all for tuning in. Thank you for being the best part of this broadcast. I do want to remind you to look out for members of your community as we part company. 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Those that you pass on the bus, the plane, the boat, or the train, whether you walk, ride, or drive, these are members of your community. Look out for one of them today, because you never know who's going to look out for you tomorrow. My name is DJ Kevin Stew, so I like to do it to you, for you, and with you every Monday, Tuesday, and Wednesday right here, KevinStew.com. 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

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In front of the mirror, in front of the mirror. Jump in front of the mirror, go on, get in front of the mirror. The wall, who's the baddest of them all? 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

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Those on TuneIn Radio and the Night Shift with DJ Kevin Stew. 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Mr. Twinkle Toes himself, Clinton Lindsay. 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It's called ClintonLindsay.com.

And catch Atomic Force on Mondays. Imagine you on the I think coming on Friday nights too, you know. In front of the mirror, yeah, man. Yeah. Man, expanding. In front of the mirror. Do you think Atomic Force? Do you think? Mirror, mirror on the wall. Who's the baddest of them all? If you leg up on the wall. If you leg up on the wall. 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

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Tell them you heard about them on the Night Shift with DJ Kevin Stew. Girl, why you know that you miss it? Why not let you miss it? Why not let you miss it? Why not let you miss the road? 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Thank you to McNeil Trucking. 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

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You don't even have to worry about registering. 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You don't need to register. You don't need to offer a firstborn, an internal organ, or a blood sacrifice. Just go to kevinstew.com and you are there. You can remain anonymous if you wish. You can put your name so I know who I'm interacting with. In front of the mirror, KevinStew.com is the place where you're invited to have acceptance through enlightenment. Tonight we'll be looking at self-limiting beliefs. So watch your face. Like a bomb, drop it, drop it. Do you know what that is? Drop it on. Ever heard of it? It is one of those things that we all go through at some point in time but never really recognize. Just that you know, the phone lines are open and they always are. 773-789-STEW gets you in touch. 773-789-7839. You can call, text, WhatsApp, Telegram from anywhere in the world. Share your views with me. You can tell me who's the baddest of them all. Lunas Park and Electrify. A track called Mirror. Thank you to them for kicking us off.

You know, there's a thing that some of us go through from time to time, and I don't even know why, to be honest. I've looked into it sometimes, and I've come up with my own conclusions. But what say you? Apparently, with researchers and psychologists all over the world looking into things like self-limiting beliefs, they've come up with some very interesting theories and done some really mind-blowing studies. And one of them, according to CNBC, says that your brain may be sabotaging your financial or career success. And that actually has something to do with how you were raised. What? But as soon as you read it and you stop and think about it for a moment, you might go, wait, these people might be onto something. So, before I go into that, let me take a quick look at self-limiting beliefs. PositivePsychology.com says there are times when we've written ourselves off or passed up on opportunities due to beliefs like, I'm too old to do that, or there's no way I'm qualified to apply for this job. I can't go talk to him. He's out of my league, or her, as the case may be. Whether you're questioning your credentials when applying for a job or balking at the chance to strike up a conversation with someone good-looking. That has happened to me on a number of occasions, believe it or not. Your apprehensions may be highlighting something about your self-beliefs. Now, false and self-limiting beliefs can stifle progress towards achieving goals or prevent us from living our ideal lives. Thankfully, they're a core of competent and of a core component of many psychological treatments involves helping us to undo these unhelpful beliefs so that we can start living life to the fullest. Now, the problem comes up if you don't see yourself living this life to the fullest, which is what we're trying to fix with the self-limiting beliefs. You get it? So, as we go through this particular article, it will explore the different origins of false and self-limiting beliefs and some therapeutic treatment options to help overcome them. Now, before going on, well, actually, let me just jump right into it. So, what are self-limiting and false beliefs?

0: there is no universally agreed upon definition of false and self-limiting beliefs. There are plenty of examples in popular press to inform our thinking. In an exploration of barriers to the world of business, Blackman in 2018 writes that self-limiting beliefs are, quote, assumptions or perceptions that you've got about yourself and about the way the world works. These assumptions are self-limiting because in some way they're holding you back from achieving what you're capable of. You know, when people talk about you're not living up to your potential, it's funny how someone else can see it, but you can't. Crazy, right? Or is it that we're going crazy? Looking at research, we may also consider the closely related notion of maladaptive beliefs, which are central foci for treatment in many forms of cognitive behavioral therapy. Bowden and colleagues in 2012 note that these beliefs have the potential to be central to one's identity, negatively biased, inaccurate, and rigid. Now, taken together, we can consider false or self-limiting beliefs to be negative, potentially difficult to change, and somehow preventing us from achieving our goals or being as happy as we could be. Now, imagine this for a moment. You are happy now, and there's a possibility that you could be much happier. Only if you made a few changes which required you to step out of what you know to be your comfort zone. Oh, you mean actually step into my boss's office and ask for a raise? I can't do that. I don't deserve it. Why would I deserve a raise? Look at all these people that are here. What am I doing so different that I deserve a raise and they don't? I'd have to ask for a raise for everybody, not just for me. Well, wouldn't that fall under the umbrella of a self-limiting belief? You deserve that raise. Why don't you deserve that raise? Aren't you working your butt off? You don't know what everybody else is doing, unless you do know what everybody else is doing and getting paid for it. Maybe some of them are doing less. Are they? Because in every office situation, that we tend to find that someone just barely pulling their weight, and you have the ones that look like they have no life outside of this bit, outside of this job. And that is all that they do, and they put their all into it. Would they be deserving of such a raise? Would they be deserving of asking for such a raise? Yeah. But if you're that individual that says, I don't deserve it because I could do more, well, you're limiting yourself. Or you're that individual that says, boy, you know, I've been seeing this person and wow, I'd love to talk with them. It might not go anywhere, but just to know that I can talk with this person. But look at me. Look at my car. Look at the job I do. I can't. She looks so well put together. They have this fancy vehicle that they drive and so much going on for them, but they put on their underwear just like you, one foot at a time. Oh. Yeah. Or maybe they don't wear any. And that should make you even more comfortable. Just walk up to them and say, hey, you know, whatever. Because it's funny, as much as, looking back in my life, as much as I'm a shy guy, which is why I do a talk show, you know, because I'm shy. So, as much as I'm a shy guy, there have been many an occasion where I have just walked up to someone and said, hey, you know, you look amazing today. I don't know if anybody else told you, but I just wanted you to know. And I kept it moving. Or I would say, hi, how are you? what do you do? My name is not Slim Shady, but Kevin. You know, I just wanted to say hi. You know, I've seen you a few times. I just thought I'd say hi. And let the chips fall where they may. You're not expecting, well, maybe that is a problem. The expectation. Because you're expecting something to happen. Because the storybooks say that it should happen. And Disney says, and Hollywood says, and they all say, but at what point do you stop to say, hey, hey, Marlon. At what point do you stop to say, you know, I got this. I can do this. I'm deserving of this. When I say big ups to Marlon, Reggae Global Radio General Manager, locked in right now. You can check out Marlon's broadcast. It's called Real Rockers. It happens every Monday and Wednesday at 7 p.m. Eastern. Reggae Global Radio and affiliates. Marlon is like a walking, talking music encyclopedia. You can talk to this man about music history from here till next year. Trust me, this guy here, yeah. Marlon says, some of my co-workers don't wear underwear. How do you know this, Marlon? Quick question. Are they telling you that, like, who did that song? Byron Lee and the Dragonairs? Or Fab Five? Don't wear none. I think it was Byron Lee. They're telling you that they're not wearing any? What's going on here? What kind of co-workers you work with? Are these male or female co-workers? I have so many questions, Marlon. So, here it is. We end up with these self-limiting beliefs. So, how do they develop? Now, there's a meme that is out there in the world. It says a lot of pain that we are dealing with are really only thoughts. Let that sink in for a moment. A lot of the pain that we're dealing with, some of the pain that we're feeling right now, they're just thoughts. So if you were to think differently, it could be something else. The pain could go away. A good first step to understanding where and how false and self-limiting beliefs develop is by considering them according to a systematic framework. One such framework, commonly employed throughout psychology and sociology research, is Rokeach hierarchical system of beliefs. Now, according to this framework, an individual's inventory of beliefs can be structured according to 5 levels, depending on their level of importance. Marlon says he was told by his co-workers that they don't wear underwear. And 98% of them are female. Which means 3 out of the 4? How you get that? I'm playing Marlon. I don't even know how many people you work with. The most central forms of belief, referred to as type A beliefs, are those that we consider unchallengeable common sense. For instance, the average person knows and will not question who their family members are, or where they live. In contrast, type E beliefs, the most peripheral beliefs, are largely matters of taste that are not strongly tied to the rest of your belief system. They are also more likely to be subject to change. Examples of such beliefs include your preferred brand of toilet paper, or whether or not to enjoy broccoli. Those are your type E beliefs. Now, relevant to a consideration of false and self-limiting beliefs, Rokeach would classify as type B and type C beliefs. Now, your type B beliefs, sometimes known as primitive beliefs or core beliefs, are typically core beliefs about ourselves that others' opinions can neither confirm nor deny. These beliefs often characterize our self-image and self-esteem. They may also lie below the levels of our awareness and unconsciously dictate our decision-making. Some of these examples include, I'm a funny person, or nobody likes me. I am capable of overcoming challenges and things like I deserve the bad things that happen to me. You've heard some of these people, some people say these things at some point in time, I'm pretty sure. Beliefs such as these are particularly vulnerable to being shaped during our early development, such as via the messages we receive from our parents and caregivers about our self-worth, potential, and deservingness of unconditional love. How many of us have, as children, were told, you deserve the world, you deserve the best, or there's nothing that you cannot do? I remember one time, and it stuck with me forever after that, I was doing something and I got frustrated with it, and my mother said, try and try and try again. And I still remained frustrated, and she said, hold on, did you do your best? And I said, yeah, but I just not getting, wait, did you do your best? Yes. Well, when men on earth have done their best, angels in heaven can do no better. And I'm like, oh my goodness. That means I have, they can't, this can't be. So it was mind-blowing. I was confused and it stuck with me for a very long time. But here's what I took away from that. It's as good as I can do it. And if someone else can do it better, that means that they have the capacity to do it better, which doesn't take anything away from me. But I had to grow up to learn that. So some of us haven't grown up yet, and we haven't gotten to that point and where we can say, hey, you know, this ain't going to work. You know, I'm a stick with, I can't do it. All parts of me are shy, Tina. All parts of me. Importantly, before we take a break, importantly, researchers believe that type B beliefs tend to constitute global judgments about who we are and what we're capable of achieving, they can trickle down to affect our beliefs relevant to specific situations we may be facing. For example, imagine a single woman named Haley, who is considering approaching an attractive man in a bar. Let's say his name is Kevin. Haley often expresses how badly she wishes to meet a romantic partner. So her friends by her side are eagerly encouraging her to walk over and introduce herself. Haley, however, is hesitant. She expresses concerns that her appearance doesn't compare to the other women in the bar. Her friends, incredulous, assure her she looks beautiful, but still, Haley cannot shake the feeling that she will be rejected based on her looks. Unbeknownst to Haley, there's a primitive type B belief underlying her present belief that her looks are not up to par. Growing up, her parents would often make comparisons between her and her sister. In their comparisons, often made in the presence of friends and family, Haley was the brains, her sister the beauty. Now, while these comparisons were never intended to be malicious, they shaped young Haley's beliefs about her self-image, leading her to her current predicament and self-limiting belief that she is not attractive enough to approach the man at the bar. So Kevin sits there and sips on his drink and just does his thing. This is what somewhat innocuous, it's one of those innocuous examples of how the messages reinforced to us as children may shape our beliefs. It is not hard to imagine how insecure attachments or the experience of neglect or abuse during childhood may have devastating effects on our primitive beliefs. These effects may subsequently drive a host of false and self-limiting beliefs in specific situations. Additionally, because these primitive type B beliefs are so central to our belief system, second only to beliefs about our name and where we live, they can be incredibly challenging to surface and shake without professional psychological support. We're gonna let that settle in for a moment and take a quick break. And in this break, we're going to say sayonara to those on Facebook Live, those who are locked in on Clubhouse. Come on over to kevinstew.com for the remainder of the broadcast. Jump on in into the stew pot. Let me hear from you. You know, interact with me. And again, the stew pot is what others call a chat room, but because we're fancy over here on kevinstew.com, we call it the stew pot. It's where we keep things interactive and bubbling. Hubert, how you doing, brethren? Much love to you, Hubert. Thank you for the continuous support. Listen, this guy right here, one of my biggest supporters. And Tina, just click on where your name is below the text box and you can change it there. Thank you. You can remain anonymous too. Much love to you, Hubert. Come on over to kevinstew.com for the remainder of the broadcast, please. I love for you to hang out with me over there. And before we go, though, just a quick reminder to visit the store, my store. Which store? My Mary Kay store. Yes, I am an independent Mary Kay consultant. And as a Mary Kay consultant, I just want y'all to know it's not just about the women, it's about the men. And I got into it for the skincare. So here's a deal. For men, you have beard care and face care and fragrances. So ladies, get that man in your life something from my store. That man could be your neighbor, your cousin, your brother, your father, your uncle, your teacher, whomever. Doesn't really matter. Could be your boss. Just go to marykay.com/Kevin Stew and see the list of things that are there. And remember, skincare is for everyone. So primarily, I deal with skincare. And I have some stuff here in my inventory that could work for you, especially botanicals. I'm more into the natural stuff than anything else. And Mary Kay has a line of those too. For anyone needing to balance their skin tone, check this out. There's a thing called CC cream, and it works for men and women alike. And it's not that heavy powder kind of a thing. It's really light. This woman on the picture that you're looking at on the screen, that's a real picture. She came by my house one day as a friend of mine, did a little pampering session with her and her son. They got their hands done. They did some basic work on their face. They got a facial, and she put on the CC cream, and she loves it. She absolutely loves it. It balances out the skin. Skin tone, and it just a little bit goes a long way. So visit the Mary Kay store, marykay.com/Kevin Stew, and see what you like. Put something in the basket. I'll get connected with you and make sure you get it. 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

0: Today in school, I learned a lot. In chemistry, I learned that no one likes me. In English, I learned that I'm disgusting. And in physics, I learned that I'm a loser.
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0: 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So you don't even need to worry about missing out on anything. And if you know anybody that missed out, just send them to KevinStew.com tomorrow. It'll be there. You'll see the post and everything is available. You can just go to the post and you can listen to or watch the whole broadcast. The sound of Rachel David Lee bringing us back from the break. It's called Make Me Feel So Good. Facebook Live, deuces to you. Clubhouse, catch you later. Yeah, I'll get a little bit of brata tonight. You got a little bit something extra, didn't you? All right. Back to business. So, we're looking at self-limiting beliefs. Numbers to call, numbers to text, 773-789-STEW. That's 773-789-7839. Okay, so before the break, it was mentioned that some of the things that we, the mindset that Haley in the scenario has pretty much came from things that her parents said to her as a little girl, as she was growing up, doing comparisons with her and her sister. And this laid the foundation for that self-limiting belief that has taken her into her adulthood. So she couldn't go talk to that handsome guy in the bar that we called Kevin. And so missing out on that opportunity, and Kevin was probably sitting there thinking, boy, Haley's kind of cute. We don't know. We'll never find out because Haley didn't make that step. And Kevin probably sees her with her girlfriends and think, you know what? You never walk up to that woman in the crowd of her girlfriends because you never know what's going to happen. It's going to look ugly if she turns you down, because it's not just her turning you down. It's her and the whole crew. And, you know, so even then, Kevin probably had some self-limiting beliefs too, why he didn't say something to Haley. We don't know. But just know that self-limiting beliefs exist. Now, according to Rokish and Rokish's framework, type C beliefs, which are somewhat more peripheral than type B, can also trickle down to produce false and self-limiting beliefs. Type C beliefs are referred to as authority beliefs. These are beliefs we accept based on their having come from a trusted authority. Examples such as scholars, business leaders, religious figures in the community, or even publications such as newspapers. One would hope that the authority figures we choose can be trusted to provide us with accurate information that will serve us well in life. However, we need only turn to those around us to know that is not the case. Can you think of a friend or family member who has invested in a get-rich-quick scheme, all because it was touted by a charismatic guru? Or perhaps they cling to what you believe to be an outdated belief that they learned at church or school. We all have one of those, at least one of those friends. These are just examples of authority beliefs. And again, while more malleable than primitive beliefs, they may trickle down to affect our beliefs in more day-to-day situations. For instance, imagine if Haley, the same girl from the bar that we talked about before the break, yeah, her. Imagine if she were to resist approaching the man at the bar on the basis of her belief that it was the responsibility of the man to approach a woman if they find them attractive. Now, we know that this is what a lot of society says is supposed to happen. So when a woman steps to a man in a bar, party, club, wherever, it's like so far-fetched. Because we move away from the fact that men and women are people and they have eyes and they have things that they like when they see them. And as such, do have the aspiration to achieve that thing, to get that thing, to acquire that thing. And so they go after it. It's not a man thing or a woman thing, but society says it is. And so, if this was her belief, then it could be indicative of a type 2 belief surrounding Haley's gender-related identity as a woman, stemming from what she observed from female role models as she was growing up. See how that works? Now, alternatively, if this situation could stem from her belief in the questionable teachings of a weekly newspaper columnist who advises on love and dating. Now, if so, this might be a type C self-limiting belief that unnecessarily prevents Haley from meeting what could be the love of her life, or at least the best 10 minutes of it. Again, this is a fairly innocuous example. However, to understand the extent to which authority figures can negatively influence beliefs, one need only look to the harrowing experiences of cult survivors. You can find documentaries and memoirs all over the place, and their journeys of struggling to detach from harmful belief systems that have dictated to them for many years of their life. Think about it. The Branch Davidians. Dude there in Guyana. You know, there are so many. All January 6th insurrection. You know, what could I say? Now, since we have a better understanding of false and self-limiting beliefs, let's look a little bit at some of the different therapeutic options for combating them, starting with rational emotive behavior therapy, known as REBT. It has existed since the 1950s. You've never heard of it? No worries. We'll talk a little bit about it right now. And it's targeted at helping patients identify negative or irrational thought patterns that affect their behaviors. Given this focus, it is particularly well-suited as a treatment option for those struggling with false or self-limiting beliefs. At the foundation of REBT is what is known as the ABC model. Using this model, REBT can help clients surface, trace and challenge a range of self-limiting beliefs. To illustrate, let's look at another example. So Tom recently submitted a report for his boss to review. The following day, he receives the report back via email and notices his boss has written many comments and made many changes. Before looking at the feedback closely, Tom feels sad and worthless and experiences negative thoughts about his capabilities relative to his colleagues. In reality, the feedback and adjustments made to Tom's report may include a combination of useful and constructive suggestions for improving his work, as well as compliments on what he did well. Now, despite this, Tom has prematurely succumbed to false beliefs about his abilities. Now, we can track Tom's experience of receiving this report using REBT's ABC model going this route. A is the activating event that triggers negative thoughts. And in this example, the activating event was Tom receiving the feedback from his boss. B is the false irrational belief, B for the belief, that is formed following the activating event. And in this example, Tom's potentially false belief that is that he is ineffective at his job. So we have A being the activating agent and B being the belief. Now then we have C, which is the consequence that flows from the irrational thoughts. And in this example, the consequence is Tom's experience of sadness, worthlessness, and ineffectiveness. A being what? The activating agent. B being belief and C being the consequence. Now, it's not hard to see how we can become the authors of our own misery when activating events trigger false or self-limiting beliefs unnecessarily. And so many times we have had these experiences and continue to have them. Just because, let's take for example, communicating by text. And because, I don't know, a punctuation mark was left out, a space was placed in the wrong place in the sentence or in a paragraph somewhere or in the statement, and it is read incorrectly. It can ruin your whole day because you were riding high and you were expecting this response from this person and then it came and you read it wrong. What the sender was saying and what you were reading are the same words but interpreted differently. And that may just very well be because of your self-limiting beliefs. And in a world of texting, in the world of social media and digital communication, these are the things that can happen on a regular. Now, thankfully, REBT practitioners draw on a range of techniques to help interrupt the false and self-limiting beliefs that may flow from any of these three stages. For instance, got a message, E, all of the above. We didn't have a D. We didn't have a D. It's A, B, and C. We didn't have a D. So how you get to E, all of the above? It's D, all of the above. I don't like your alphabet. So, thankfully, REBT practitioners draw on a range of techniques. And these, for instance, therapists can teach their clients strategies to address activating agents, your A's, such as problem-solving skills or mindfulness exercises to interrupt or bring attention to initial negative thoughts. To address the irrational beliefs, the B's, therapists will often teach cognitive restructuring techniques discussed in relation to cognitive behavioral therapy. And I've talked about that in another broadcast before, and we may look a little bit at it tonight if we have enough time. And address the consequences, C, such as negative emotions. They may teach relaxation or techniques to self-soothe, like tapping. You ever did tapping? Where you just take the tip of your finger and tap the center of your head lightly over a period of time. It does this thing to relax. An REBT therapist, for example, might work with Tom to recognize when he is prematurely getting swept up in negative thoughts by teaching him to practice mindful awareness. That is, the therapist can teach Tom to catch himself having premature reactions to thoughts before a strong emotional response sets in. And again, remember, the response is the C to the ABC. A, the activating agent, B, the belief, and C, the consequence. Yeah. So before the consequence sets in, to stop what happened with A and B and redirect. And doing so would serve to rectify that activating agent and spare Tom the unnecessary misery, because it now changes the belief. False and self-limiting beliefs often fall under the umbrella of cognitive distortions, tackled by a cognitive behavioral therapy. And among these distortions are the acts of disqualifying positive events, overgeneralizing, and mind reading. We just love the mind readers. Now, to tackle these, CBT therapists will draw on a range of techniques that facilitate cognitive restructuring. or cognitive reframing. These approaches form a core part of many CBT approaches that consider and amend how we attend, interpret, reason, reflect, and make sense of events. There are many different cognitive restructuring techniques which you can search for and research on your own. Again, my job is to stimulate your appetite, not satisfy your hunger. So I'll give you a little bit to start you off. But the rest of the work, you're going to need to put in some work yourself. You want some answers? You're going to have to go digging. I don't often have the time to give you all what I have found, because I probably won't even get through all of my information tonight. So there are many different cognitive restructuring techniques. And one of them, actually, particularly relevant to addressing false and self-limiting beliefs, is Socratic questioning. Now, this involves asking ourselves a series of focused, open-minded, or open-ended questions that encourage us to reflect on our thoughts. By doing this, we challenge black and white thinking and ensure that our thoughts are based on sound logic before allowing them to dictate our emotions and behaviors. Now, again, when it comes to logic, that can be a little bit skewed too, because the belief system that we grew up with and how we rationalize things may be skewed based on our upbringing. So there can be a little bit of a challenge there. But examples of Socratic questions include, what is the evidence for this thought? Could I be making any assumptions here? Is this thought based on an emotional reaction or the evidence in front of me? And you can apply these questions to a number of things, including jealousy. And if we think about it for a moment, when you look at jealousy, you're really comparing yourself to someone else unnecessarily. Well, majority of the time, unnecessarily. And so you end up activating an emotion based on a belief, and then the consequence is how you end up. So stop yourself before you get to the consequence part. Stop yourself before you decide on settling on a course of action, a response that is not going to work out good for anyone. Ask those questions. What's the evidence for this thought? Are we making assumptions? Is this thought based on an emotional reaction, or is it based on the evidence that is right here presented? To illustrate the effectiveness of the Socratic questioning, let's go back to Haley in the bar. And then after this, we're going to take a quick break. So Haley might catch herself having doubts about her appearance and begin reflecting on them critically. She might pause to ask herself whether her judgments about her appearance are really accurate. And in doing so, she might consider the evidence for her and against and for her and against and recall her friends telling her how nice she looks. So she recalls evidence about her saying, she recalls what she says about her not looking great, and then focuses on what her friends say about her actually looking great. Now, she might also stop to consider whether she is making preconceived assumptions about the man's preferences, what his impression of her will be, or whether his opinion of her is even important. Now, we're getting somewhere with Haley, because let me say this, and if y'all take nothing else away from this broadcast tonight, take this. when, and it goes back to what my mother said, when men on earth have done their best, angels in heaven can do no better. When you say that you're setting out to do something and you do it, it's you doing it, regardless of anything else or anyone else. You're getting what you set out to do done. And that's all that matters. Because whatever happens after that, that's something new. So if it is that you intend to introduce yourself to this person, do it. And if you crash and burn, so be it. You have done what you have set out to do. Mission accomplished. Anything after that, if it works out that she gives you her number or he gives you his number and y'all become great friends, that is icing on the cake. But the cake is the act itself that you thought of and executed. And many of us don't get to do that thing that we wanted to do, and we turn around and regret not doing that thing because of that self-limiting belief, that thought of someone reacting how you think they're going to react when the thing didn't happen yet for them to react to it. How often does that happen? So most CBT therapists will be skilled at Socratic questioning and can teach this technique to their clients struggling with false or self-limiting beliefs. But if you haven't made your way to one of these cognitive behavioral therapists, you know, you can start by learning the information, reading the information, and looking into scenarios as they are presented by these psychologists, by these therapists that have written these articles and addressed some of these topics all over. Because the information is there, it's right at our fingertips, literally. So, we're going to take a quick break. When we come back, we're going to look at that information that we started off with. That article that CNBC had about our brain sabotaging our financial or career success. And it being due to how we were raised. And then we're going to apply some of what we have learned about our cognitive behavior. Some about our self-limiting beliefs. And see if we can aspire to greater things without limiting ourselves based on what we were initially shown. Basically, what we initially have come to learn. So, when we come back from the break, we do that, right? Call your friends, tell your friends, friends of your friends, friends of your enemies, enemies of your friends, and your enemies too. Tell them to be a part of this. Because this is great. It's information for everyone. 773-789-STU gets you in touch. Use up the number. 773-789-7839. You can call, you can text, you can WhatsApp, you can Telegram. If none of these work for you and you want to use Skype, you can do that too. Kevin.Stu is a Skype handle. So you can find me. You have no excuses. And of course, go to kevinstu.com, jump into the Stew Pot, and be interactive. I realize that you can't actually change your name right now. I'll look into that a little bit later. Get in touch with the tech crew and we'll see if we can sort that out. But hey, you can still go there and make your comments. All right? We'll be right back after these messages. Matthew 28:19 says, "Go ye therefore and teach all nations." With this in mind and encouragement received during a South Florida media conference, The Church Links was birthed. The Church Links is an interdenominational worship service portal for churches, providing the tools to spread the word through technology in a cost-effective way. 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
1: 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Teddy Greaves Jr. with 6 brand new songs out now on his brand new EP, Teddy Greaves Jr. with songs you know and love like Can You Stop the Rain? Can You Stop the Rain? One Last Cry. Can't Get Over You. Wait Too Long. You and I.
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5: Hey, yo, this is Caramante letting you know that right about now you are logged on to DJ Kevin Stew on the night shift. Don't.

But let's dive into this a little bit. So, money is and can be one of the harder things to talk about. A 2021 report by his researchers at George Washington University showed that 50% of surveyed U.S. adults felt stressed when discussing their personal finances, and 60% expressed anxiety just thinking about their finances. I am definitely anxious when it comes to my finances. Speaking of which, do remember, advertising is available on the Night Shift with DJ Kevin Stew and also on kevinstew.com. Go ahead and contact me, 773-789-STEW, and we can make arrangements. I can send you the ad schedule, and you can decide how you want to set up your package because it is customizable like that. So, there is advertising available. Sponsorship spots are available too. All right, cool. Now, with that being said, we get back to the matter at hand. It is often true enough for high earners or people who have earned a steady paycheck for decades on end. And according to Ed Combs, if that's how his name is pronounced, a couples therapist who specializes in financial therapy, there's a psychological explanation for it. Your anxiety around money is often deeply tied to your childhood experiences with financial stability. Let that sink in for a moment. What's more, Combs added, what you think you're capable of achieving as an adult is often directly influenced by how much money your parents made when you were a child. And your brain might not be able to let go of that idea. Meaning, when you do find success, you might subconsciously sabotage yourself to get back to a place of financial familiarity because you don't know that place. And here's why. Think for a second about what you'll realistically be able to achieve for the rest of your career. What type of job could you one day have? How much money might you make? Odds are, your answer is pretty close to the level of success your parents or grandparents or your guardians enjoyed when you were a child. Psychologically, you have to overcome that to see that you can make a difference. The phenomenon has some fascinating implications. If your parents had standard day jobs when you were a child, for example, you might find it harder to take the leap into launching a side hustle or growing into a full-time gig. That side hustle, growing it into a full-time gig. Or if you grew up in a lower or middle-class household, you might have a tough time envisioning a direct path towards greater wealth as an adult. If you grew up in a wealthy household, you might be just as self-constrained by the social expectations of your family and peers, says Preston Cherry, an assistant professor of personal financial planning at the University of Wisconsin-Green Bay. For instance, you might feel drawn to a small school or community college that particularly excels in a field that you want to study, but your social upbringing might dissuade you from it. Think of the royal family and who they might want to be involved with. Community college is frowned upon in certain social circles, but that's what your environment told you, Cherry says, adding that making choices based on how they'll be perceived socially can lead you to start overlooking your own well-being, your goals, and your own practicality. Let me stop here for a moment, or pause here for a moment, and address that a little bit. I had this discussion with someone, if it wasn't today, it was yesterday, about education and institutions of education. So, an individual that looks up some information on YouTube and learns how to do a thing, is that individual any less informed or any less educated than someone that went to an Ivy League college and did the very same information and got the very same learning?

is which one is more educated? Because now we're talking about knowledge and application of said knowledge. And that individual who went on and did some research on their own and learned how to do that thing may very well be more adept at doing that thing than the individual that went to that Ivy League college to learn how to do it. Just because of how they have to apply it. You know, necessity is the mother of invention, right? And so, you have a lot of these multimillionaires that are multimillionaires today because of a thought. And they found, they had the need to present a thing. And that thing just blew up. And they became multimillionaires. And the person that went to college and had this hundreds of thousands of dollars in student loans can't repay it for the duration of their work life because what? They're limited to what they learned there? So, when it comes to knowledge, how do you put a dollar value on that? How do you weigh that against someone else's knowledge? I digress. Ultimately, Combs says, a deeply held belief that you're capable of a limited amount can lead to plenty of self-sabotage. Now, if you go back to my example, the individual that went and learned something themselves and applied it for their own use, and it does well, that individual may be asked to go to a Fortune 500 company to do that very same thing. But because they're saying, but I didn't go to college to learn this, I don't know how to, but you're doing it. You have done it and you have been doing it. I just want you to come here and do it. This is what the company is saying to this individual. But they're limiting themselves just because they have only thought about themselves in a little bubble doing this thing and thinking that it's only reaching the extent of this little bubble. What they're saying here is that you need to break free of that self-limiting belief because others are recognizing that you have the capability to do what they're asking you to do because you're doing it already. So people will raise their levels of success financially and or social status-wise, but it will feel unfamiliar to them. So such a great extent that they will unconsciously start to bring themselves back down to a level that feels more psychologically familiar. Cherry says there are three primary symptoms associated with this kind of financial or career self-sabotage. And I dare to say you can go ahead and expand it past financial and careers. But as the text says, as the article says, you know, it's financial and career. Cherry says, holding on to excess money due to fear are symptoms associated with this kind of financial self-sabotage. Not seeking new money-making opportunities because you don't feel capable of handling them. Being less likely to take financial risks than those around you. These are the three things. And if you grew up in a home with scarcity of money, then you may carry that into adulthood. You may not pursue money abundance because you may not think that you're worthy of money. If you're unable to see your true value and self-worth, you struggle to even believe that you can negotiate a raise or wrangle yourself a promotion. And if you don't think you're capable of that, Cherry adds, you almost assuredly won't believe in your own ability to launch a successful side hustle or entrepreneurial venture. So then, what do you do? Or is there anything that you can do about it? Well, the first step, as cliche as it may sound, is acceptance. And y'all know my motto. You heard me mention it at the beginning of the broadcast. You hear me mention it all over the place, all the time. Have acceptance through enlightenment. And the first step is acceptance. Coam says, you have to acknowledge that this phenomenon is actually affecting you and grieve the opportunities you have missed over the years. Then, through conversations with a trusted
empathetic individual, like a therapist, you can pinpoint how exactly these types of thoughts affect you and start to work towards changing them. One of those big shifts that the lens of therapy brings is that it's less about telling people how they should feel and more about inviting people into a self-reflective process. Now that way, according to Colmes, they're starting to come to their own conclusions, and that change comes from within them. Supportive friends can help you too. Surround yourself with people who encourage you to believe in yourself. You know they say iron sharpens iron? The other thing is ornithological creatures of similar plumage agglutinate. So, in everyday terms, birds of a feather flock together. And if you want to be able to ascend out of a place where, or ascend to a place where you can see yourself, but you are not there yet, go ahead and associate yourself with people that are there so you can get used to feeling the feeling of being there. How about that for a thought? Having these external validations comes and become an internal reality. So if you don't have people in your life that are telling you that you're capable of doing more, then you have to develop that within you. And despite what some people would think, that is a little bit harder to do. Cherry also recommends investing time into financial literacy. The more you learn about how money works, the less likely you are to excessively stress about it. He notes that personal finance education in schools could be a particularly helpful way to nip this phenomenon in the bud for today's children, giving them a potentially more positive relationship with money from an early age. We don't find that happening in our inner city schools. We don't. Some of our more affluent neighborhoods may have a program that addresses that. And this is how they manage to keep that kind of resource available in that community. See how that works? And there are some cultures that teach this. They don't teach it in the school, they teach it in the home. And again, it is knowledge that is earned, that is learned, that is acquired over time. Not necessarily from an educational institution. But how do you put a price tag on knowledge wherever it is acquired from? Apparently, this is not one of the things that you can really do on your own. According to Cherry, bootstrapping is a myth as far as raising oneself. It takes a community. So now we go back to what I said about ornithological creatures of similar plumage agglutinating. Because you ever notice how migratory birds fly? It looks cool that they fly in this V formation, doesn't it? Well, do you know why they do it? It is a community effort to migrate, because it is rooted in science. It's physics. No, nobody taught these birds how to do it, but somehow they know. And flying in that V formation, it reduces drag on the whole group and enables them to fly comfortably over long distances. And what happens is the bird at the front takes a brunt of the drag, and it is displaced in the group. And as that bird tires, he then switches places with another one, and another bird takes over at the lead. But they maintain that formation. Amazing how they can do that. But for some reason, we as intelligent beings, as the top of the intelligence pyramid,
can't seem to get it together. Interesting, isn't it? So it takes a community, it takes a group, because no man is an island, no man stands alone. And we need the support of our friends, we need the support of our family, we need the support of our community in order to move past this. Because again, it's a limiting belief based on something that we learned as a child. Remember, we talked about those type A, type B, type C, type E beliefs. Things that we were told at some point in time in our development, and we held on to that and we use that as gospel when it is not necessarily the case. Going back to the story of Haley, where her parents said she was the brains and her sister the beauty. Not saying that she is not attractive. And if she took it to mean that in addition to being attractive, she has brains, and for her sister, she has beauty with not as much brains. If she had taken it that way, then I'm pretty sure the whole scenario would have been presented differently in the bar. But she took it to mean that she wasn't that great looking. And regardless of what her friend said, that was her limiting belief. And so she didn't go over and say to the guy that she had caught her eye, hello. Because it all starts from a hello, right? So many of us wish that we could be in a better position, but never stop to think that we don't have to wish. We can just go and do. We can just be, because we're destined to. Because what the mind conceives, the body can achieve, right? All we have to do is put in the work. We have to just put in the effort. And Cesar has a song where he talks about put your shoulder to the wheel. And that's all it takes. Now, sometimes this starts just a thought. That thought is just a dream. And it's not to say that it is far-fetched and it is unattainable. It is to say we're setting a goal. And then we're taking that goal and we're breaking it up into miniature goals, and we're achieving each of these goals little by little, and we're putting the pieces together, because one cocoa folds a basket. So now you keep adding a piece here and a piece there and a piece there until you have built this massive Lego construct. Because when you think Lego, you know, it's all these little pieces that individually just you step on it and it's a pain. But you put them all together and you never know what you could come up with. That is what it is to move past self-limiting beliefs. To envision yourself moving out of where you currently are and to destroy the thought that is keeping you there. Because we can all achieve a lot more. Now, if you don't want to achieve more, that's fine too. That's on you. To each his own. But for those that are restricted by self-limiting beliefs, accepting that you are limiting yourself again is the first step. Because now you are aware. And seeking out the help to break this chain, your supportive friends. And I met someone recently that calls her therapist her paid best friend. Get yourself a paid best friend. Because I have not regretted seeing a therapist. And
no one that I know that has seen a therapist, I've ever heard them say, boy, you know, I regret going to this person. So if you haven't done it yet, you probably have that option in your health plan. If you have everyone should have a health plan, go check it out. And if you don't, you know, talk to your local clinic, because mental health care is something that you'll get anyway. So talk to someone and let's get on this train to moving away from self-limiting beliefs and frivolous wishes, and turn these wishes into goals.

track called People Are People. Now notice I didn't say this is a son of Third World. It's the lead singer from Third World.

0: This is Anna Jonah Marie. Her rendition of I Just Want to Be Your Everything.
1: 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You feel for some stew? Check out Kevin Stew.
0: Thank you, Joanna.

We don't have much more time. But this is where my time comes to an end. I do want to thank you all for tuning in. Thank you for being the best part of this broadcast. I do want to remind you to look out for members of your community as we part company. And remember, your community is not just the development that you live in, but it spreads far and wide. Those that you pass on the bus, the plane, the boat, or the train, whether you walk, ride, or drive, these are members of your community. Look out for one of them today, because you never know who's going to look out for you tomorrow. My name is DJ Kevin Stew, so I like to do it to you, for you, and with you every Monday, Tuesday, and Wednesday right here, KevinStew.com. For the night shift to DJ Kevin Stew. Remember to join me on Saturday on Reggae Global Radio, 8 p.m. Eastern, for the Saturday Stew. Yeah, there we do more music and less talk.

this track called Love Me. So y'all be good. If you can't be good at it. As I wish y'all good morning, good afternoon, good day to you, wherever you are in the world, from right here in South Florida, I bid you a good night.

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I'm forever loving you. 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Come spend some time interacting in the stew pot where we keep things bubbling and wind down in musical therapy. The Night Shift with DJ Kevin Stew is on kevinstew.com, where you're encouraged to have acceptance through enlightenment. Okay. Let's do this again. See, when strange things, when you decide to do something different for a change, sometimes, you know, it just hits you with a okie doke. No, I won't be afraid. Now we're in business. A quick little Sunday evening vibe.

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We're hanging out to DJ Kevin Stew. Nice little Sunday evening vibe. Impromptu. 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
1: Doop, doop, doop, doop-a-bell, doop, doop, doop-a-bell, doop, doop, doop-a-bell.
0: Do you remember this one?

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1: Chicken in town.
0: That's when you walk out as the best dressed chicken in town.
2: Don't fly.
0: 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You have a one Guinness. 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
2: Well, blessed is the man that walketh not in the counsel of the ungodly. Nor standeth in the ways of sin.
0: But you can't really decide that you're going to step to the best dressed chicken in town, you know? 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
0: 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That every nigga is a star out here.
1: Track called Kick Boy Face.
0: Boom. Make them know them face.
1: That's what happened when you step to the best dressed chicken in town and you go sideways.

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0: 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This is Percy Sledge.
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The Eagles, Hotel California. 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

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Thank you for sharing. Thank you for hanging out. I just want y'all to know that no matter what, you are on my mind. 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It's community and finance night. We're hanging out with Paul, Mr. Flavors Johnson. Come on by. Until then, I'm out of here. Thank you. Peace and love.